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1: From the Sky News Centre at 2, the man accused of murdering Anne Widdecombe has now been charged with preparing acts of terrorism, including against Reform UK leader Nigel Farage. Joshua Kerry, who's 28 and from Rotherham, was already accused of killing the former Conservative minister at her home in Devon in July. Counter-terrorism policing says the new charge relates to alleged activity from May 2024. Two Iranian men have been charged with preparing acts of terrorism in Manchester, meanwhile, on the eve of a Jewish festival. The men, aged 34 and 36, are accused of a plot to target the Jewish community. Both are due at Westminster Magistrates Court later. Our correspondent, Jonathan Samuels, has been looking at a statement from the Home Secretary.
2: Shabana Mahmood said the pair were Iranian nationals who had arrived in the UK via a small boat in 2020 and 2023. In a statement she wrote, "This news will be deeply distressing for our Jewish communities."
1: The US president says he won't impose a ban on diesel exports. Earlier, G7 countries agreed to release 100 million barrels of diesel and crude oil from emergency reserves. Donald Trump was asked whether that meant an export ban was now off the table.
3: "We were never going to do it. I don't think we ever. But basically, Europe was great because they're putting a lot of diesel oil out there. They have diesel. They use diesel disproportionately more than most, and they did a great thing."
1: Buckingham Palace says the King won't apologise for slavery when he visits the Caribbean later this year, but it also says he won't shy away from discussing the legacy of Britain's colonial past and the transatlantic slave trade. Footballer Manchester City's confirmed the club is appealing against the Premier League Commission's ruling that it broke financial regulations. The club was found guilty of all charges, including using sham contracts to boost revenues and reduce costs. And a record-breaking number of people tuned in to the first episode of the latest series of Celebrity Traitors. 8.9 million viewers makes it the most watched debut episode of any series of the programme in the UK. That's the latest. I'm Barry Weir.
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1: From the Sky News Centre at 3, a 28-year-old man's been charged with preparing acts of terrorism, including against Reform UK leader Nigel Farage. Joshua Kerry from Rotherham in South Yorkshire is accused of activity alleged to have taken place from May 2024 to July this year. Mr Kerry was charged in July with the murder of former Conservative Minister and Reform UK spokesperson Anne Widdecombe. Our correspondent Amelia Harper has a statement from Counter Terror Police.
2: This investigation has been led by a dedicated team of detectives, analysts and forensic experts working on multiple lines of inquiry, which has resulted in this very serious charge.
1: Meanwhile, two Iranian men have been charged with preparing acts of terrorism in Manchester on the eve of a Jewish festival. The two men, aged 34 and 36, are accused of plotting to target the Jewish community. As diesel prices tip over £2 a litre, we're being warned food prices could rise too. Farming, fishing and haulage all rely on the fuel. G7 countries have agreed to release 100 million barrels from emergency reserves. Donald Trump now says he won't ban US diesel exports. The Chancellor said earlier this week ending the Middle East conflict would help ease the pressure.
3: We have the stocks we need in the UK. We will do what we can to encourage a peaceful settlement there, because in the end, that's the way that we reduce the conflict, we reduce the pressures, and we will help reduce the prices as well.
1: A crackdown on the extra charges that can quickly add up when we book a holiday could soon come into force. The government's plans would stop parents being charged extra to sit next to their children too. Football and Manchester City have confirmed they're appealing a finding that they seriously breached the Premier League's financial rules. The club insists it did nothing wrong. And Northern Ireland have beaten Ukraine 3-0 in the Nations League in a game played in Slovakia because of the war. Kieran Brown scored twice, including his first international goal. Isaac Price got the other one. That's the latest. I'm Barry Weir.
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1: From the Sky News Centre at 4, the man accused of murdering Anne Widdecombe has now been charged with preparing acts of terrorism, including against Reform UK leader Nigel Farage. Joshua Kerry, who's 28 and from Rotherham, was already accused of killing the former Conservative minister at her home in Devon in July. Counter-terrorism policing says the new charge relates to activity from May 2024 onwards. Two Iranian men have been charged with preparing acts of terrorism in Manchester on the eve of a Jewish festival. The men, aged 34 and 36, are accused of a plot to target the Jewish community. Both are due at Westminster Magistrates Court later. Our correspondent, Jonathan Samuels, has been looking at a statement from the Home Secretary.
2: Shabana Mahmood said the pair were Iranian nationals who had arrived in the UK via a small boat in 2020 and 2023. In a statement she wrote, "This news will be deeply distressing for our Jewish communities."
1: The US president says he won't impose a ban on diesel exports. Earlier, G7 countries agreed to release 100 million barrels of diesel and crude oil from emergency reserves. Donald Trump was asked whether that meant an export ban was now off the table.
3: "We were never going to do it. I don't think we ever. But basically, Europe was great because they're putting a lot of diesel oil out there. They have diesel. They use diesel disproportionately more than most, and they did a great thing."
1: Buckingham Palace says the King won't apologise for slavery when he visits the Caribbean later this year, but it also says he won't shy away from discussing the legacy of Britain's colonial past. Manchester City has confirmed the club is appealing against the Premier League Commission's ruling that it broke financial regulations. The club was found guilty of all charges, including using sham contracts to boost revenues and reduce costs. And a record-breaking number of people tuned into the first episode of the latest series of Celebrity Traitors. 8.9 million viewers makes it the most watched debut episode of any season in the programme in the UK. That's the latest. I'm Barry Weir.
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1: From the Sky News Centre at 5, a 28-year-old man's been charged with preparing acts of terrorism, including against Reform UK leader Nigel Farage. Joshua Kerry from Rotherham in South Yorkshire is accused of activity alleged to have taken place from May 2024 onwards. Mr Kerry was charged in July with the murder of former Conservative Minister and Reform UK spokesperson Anne Widdecombe. Our

0: correspondent Amelia Harper has a statement from Counter-Terror Police.
1: This investigation has been led by a dedicated team of detectives, analysts and forensic experts working on multiple lines of inquiry, which has resulted in this very serious charge.
0: Two Iranian men have been charged with preparing acts of terrorism in Manchester on the eve of a Jewish festival. The men, aged 34 and 36, are accused of plotting to target the Jewish community. 10 people, including several children, have been injured after a car was driven into a crowd of rugby league fans in Australia. Police have arrested an 18-year-old and say the incident is not believed to be terror-related. Donald Trump says a ban on US diesel exports was never really on the table. It comes after G7 countries agreed to release 100 million barrels from emergency reserves. The US president had repeatedly said he was considering an export ban. Diesel prices in the UK have now hit an average of £2 a litre. Paul Wilson is from the Federation of Small Businesses.
2: It's not just diesel and petrol prices that are rising. There's a range of cost pressures that are really affecting small businesses at the moment. You've got electricity, you've got business rates, you've got the cost of employing people. So I think it's really important that the Chancellor can give businesses that breathing space.
0: Graduates in England are leaving university with more than twice as much debt as those in Scotland. The average loan was almost £48,000 in England last year. It's £21,000 in Scotland. And Northern Ireland have beaten Ukraine 3-0 in the Nations League in a game played in Slovakia because of the war. Kieran Brown scored twice, including his first international goal. Isaac Price got the other one. That's the latest. I'm Barry Weir.
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1: From the Sky News Centre at 6. The man accused of murdering Anne Widdecombe has been charged with preparing terrorist acts, including against Reform UK's Nigel Farage. Joshua Kerry, who's 28 and from Rotherham, is accused of alleged activity from May 2024. He's due in court on Wednesday. Meanwhile, two Iranian men have been charged with preparing acts of terrorism in Manchester on the eve of a Jewish festival. They're accused of a plot to target the Jewish community and are due in court later. Our correspondent Jonathan Samuels has been looking at a statement from the Home Secretary.
2: Shabana Mahmood said the pair were Iranian nationals who had arrived in the UK via a small boat in 2020 and 2023. In a statement she wrote, "This news will be deeply distressing for our Jewish communities."
1: 10 people have been injured in Australia after a car crashed into a large crowd. They'd been cheering on a rugby team in Newcastle. Two victims are in a critical

0: critical condition while those hurt include three girls. The 18-year-old driver's been arrested. Yasmin Catley's the Australian Minister for Police and Counter-Terrorism.
1: I was just speaking to some of the police up at the scene, and quite rightly they said a split-second decision can change so many people's lives. And that is what has happened here today. So many people have been affected by one person's split decision.
0: Donald Trump now says a diesel export ban was never really on the table. Yesterday, the UK and other nations in the G7 agreed to release 100 million barrels of fuel and oil from emergency stocks. Graduates in England are leaving university owing an average of almost £48,000. That's over twice the £21,000 owed by graduates in Scotland, where tuition's free for Scottish students. And Northern Ireland brushed Ukraine aside 3-0 to move clear at the top of Nations League Group B2. Kieran Brown open the scoring early. That's the latest. I'm Faye De Silva.

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1: Manx Radio News at 7 o'clock. Moramai, I'm Sean Cowper. The head of a prominent local travel company says the aviation sector is in a poorer position than at any time during his 50 years in the industry. It was confirmed this week that Loganair will be ending its London City service later this month in favour of more flights to Heathrow. Brian Kelly of Manlink Travel says the industry is deeply concerned over the fragility of the island's connectivity.
2: Our numbers going through the airport remain considerably down on pre-COVID levels. I think we've not been in a poorer position aviation-wise in my 50 years in the travel industry. So I think we've got a long way to go. We need to improve things dramatically.
1: Manx Care patients who receive dialysis will be able to find out more later this month about the healthcare provider's plans to return services to the north. Those who live in the north and need dialysis currently have to travel to Nobles for treatment. The listening sessions will be taking place between 2 p.m. and 4 p.m. on the 15th and 28th of October, as well as the 9th of November at Nobles Hospital, with community cafes at Ramsey Town Hall between 10 a.m. and 12 p.m. on the 30th of October and 27th of November. A Manx farming group is hoping to make its latest event more accessible to those who may struggle walking long distances. The Farming and Wildlife Action Group's hosting a walk around Ballacosnahan Farm in Patrick on Sunday. There'll be a chance to see the farm's flock of Lockton sheep,

0: well as the initiatives they've introduced to encourage wildlife there. Paul Fletcher from FWAG says to help those who'd struggle with the walk to the higher part of the farm, trailers are also going to be provided.
1: This one's a little bit different because we've kindly, with the support of the Manx NFU, we've got the use of a couple of trailers to transport people around the farm, going up onto some of the high ground. So if somebody's not up for a stout walk, then the trailers will be to hand. But we do need numbers to help us organise that. The Farming Wildlife Group is about connecting farmers with other farmers, but also with the public and everybody else in between.
0: In international news, the man accused of murdering Anne Widdecombe has been charged with preparing terrorist acts, including against Nigel Farage. Counter-terror police reopened an investigation into an incident that was treated as an attempted burglary. Two men have been charged with preparing acts of terror in Manchester. The Iranian nationals, aged 36 and 34, were arrested nearly 2 weeks ago. And Scotland captain Andy Robertson is set to win his 100th cap. They take on North Macedonia this evening. 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
1: Manx Radio News at 8 o'clock. Moramai, I'm Sean Cowper. The head of a prominent local travel company says the aviation sector is in a poorer position than at any time during his 50 years in the industry. It was confirmed this week that Logan Air will be ending its London City service later this month in favour of more flights to Heathrow. Brian Kelly of Manlink Travel says the industry is deeply concerned over the fragility of the island's connectivity with the UK.
2: Our numbers going through the airport remain considerably down on pre-COVID levels. I think we've not been in a poorer position aviation-wise in my 50 years in the travel industry. So I think we've got a long way to go. We need to improve things dramatically.
1: Manx Care patients who receive dialysis will be able to find out more later this month about the healthcare provider's plans to return services to the north. The board will be hosting patient listening sessions to hear more about patients' concerns, improve communication and support patients throughout the transition. Those who live in the north and need dialysis currently have to travel to Nobles for treatment, but plans for temporary facilities at Ramsey and District Cottage Hospital were approved in the summer. At a public meeting in August, it was stated the mobile unit should be running within 3 months. The listening sessions will take place between 2pm and 4pm on the 15th and 28th of October, as well as the 9th of November at Nobles Hospital, with community cafes at Ramsey Town Hall between 10am and 12pm on the 30th of October and 27th of November. The Manx Farming Group is hoping to make its latest event more accessible to those who may struggle walking long distances. The Farming and Wildlife Action Group's hosting a walk around Ballacosnahan Farm in Patrick on Sunday. There'll be the chance to see the farm's flock of Lockton sheep, as well as the initiatives they've introduced to encourage wildlife there. Paul Fletcher from FWAG says to help those who struggle to walk to the highest part of the farm, trailers are also going to be provided.
3: This one's a little bit different because we've kindly, with the support of the Manx NFU,

0: view, we got the use of a couple of trailers to transport people around the farm, going up onto some of the high ground. So if somebody's not up for a stout walk, then the trailers will be to hand. But we do need numbers to help us organise that. The Farming Wildlife Group is about connecting farmers with other farmers, but also with the public and everybody else in between.
1: Two brass bands will come together for an evening of music at St German's Cathedral in Peel tonight. Ramsey Town Band will be joined by brass band L'Avenir Lumière for a special concert at part of the Cathedral's 2026 concert series. The performance is free and will feature music from both ensembles, with the musicians from the Isle of Man and Switzerland playing separately and together. Shirley Klukas, who plays solo horn with Ramsey, says there'll be something for everyone.
2: From Ramsey Town Band's side of things, we've got a bit of jazz, some traditional, lovely marches. One's the Florentina, which is one of my favourite, and some beautiful solos. We've got some younger players in the band getting an opportunity to shine, which is great. Takes the pressure off us older ones. But it's going to be a wonderful... We're not quite sure what the Swiss band are going to play. We'll find that out this evening.
1: In sport, FC Isle of Man are in high spirits as they prepare to return to league action this afternoon, according to their manager. Their hosts are Litherland Remica and have had a tough start to the season with just one win from their first eight in the league. But Lee Dixon says there can be no room for complacency.
3: It does not matter who you're playing in this league and what position they are, it sort of is irrelevant. Every week is a brand new start for everybody. You don't know who you're coming up against. The amount of times you see the top team losing to the teams in the relegation zone in this league is frightening. And it's all about mindset. I reiterated it at the end of training to the lads. Forget where we are. We've got to start the game with the same mentality as we did against St Helens on the first game of the season.
1: In international news, the man accused of murdering Anne Widdecombe has now also been charged with preparing acts of terror, including against Reform UK's Nigel Farage. 28-year-old Joshua Kerry from Rotherham in South Yorkshire is due in court on Wednesday. Two Iranian nationals have been charged over a suspected terror plot against Jewish people in Manchester. They were arrested by counter-terror police almost 2 weeks ago. And England look to make it back-to-back Nations League wins when they face Croatia in an almost empty stadium. The hosts are serving a fan ban following racist and disruptive behaviour by supporters last year. Manx Radio News at 8:05, our next at 9:00. 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

fine day today. Sunny spells, light winds, highs of 15. Dry tonight, cloudier tomorrow, still generally dry. Small risk of some patchy light rain, fresh southwesterly winds tomorrow, highs of 17. Patchy rain and bright periods next week, turning colder from midweek onwards. Sunset is 10 to 7 this evening. No weather warnings for the North Irish Sea. And the next tide is a low one at 5 to 11 tonight. This morning,

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We're live from Studio 2 atop Douglas Head in the Isle of Man, the original home of Radio Caroline North. 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Put us in your contact list and talk to us for free. Are you ready? Let's get on with it.

0: way to start the show, The Who, My Generation, and The Crystals. The Do Run Run. The Do Run Run. The Do, don't they? Morning to Dennis in County Down. Morning to Rory in Whitstable. Hasn't put the heating on yet, but there you are. And good morning to Val in Litchfield as well, listening to the show. Looking forward to some great 60s hits.
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0: Friends, if you're feeling peckish and you'd like a bite, tell them, girls.
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1: A delicious hot dog, a lion's hot dog.
0: It's hot, delicious, and it's waiting for you, a super lion's hot dog.
2: Super!
0: 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And, I said, and there's something else that's fun to eat. 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
3: Ooh, those hot dogs, ooh, those burgers.
0: They're great, and how, folks? 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Go get them in the foyer now.
4: An hour from now, you'll wish you'd had one. Music.

0: Here we are on platform one, waiting for the fast train to the 1960s. Morning to Hannah. Greetings, Chris. I know you're fine and dandy this morning, or where we are. Great to be tuned into you as usual on a Saturday morning. Please can you shout out my mum Terry, who's feeling a bit under the weather after her annual I was a 60s teenager age-related injections. Tell her to rest up and look after herself and remind her the world won't fall apart if she stays in bed for a few days. Absolutely right. You take it easy there, Terry, and just relax and let everybody run around for you. Tony's on Dartmoor in an autumnal Devon. Her indoors is still asleep. Petal the cat and Doc the bunny are listening. Morning to you lot, and thank you for joining us today. Morning, Ethel.
1: Ooh, morning, Chris.
0: Bit tired, are you? Anyway, it's a pleasure to have you here this week.
1: All right, thanks for having me.
0: You're very, very welcome.
2: Hurry, we're all go. Steam's at full pressure.
0: Morning, Rog.
3: Another weekend, and the Isle of Man Railway's time travel steam train is at your service, Chris.
0: Good man, let's go.
2: They won't be going anywhere without me.
0: That's true. Come on, Harry, let's get to the 60s.
4: Loving it, mate.
0: All right, here we go.
2: All aboard Isle of Man Railway's...

Dionne Warwick, 1966, Message to Michael, and before that, the Chiffons. He's so fine. No competition this week with the Isle of Man Railways. We're taking a break for a week. Those competition prizes return next weekend. Right, these are the Ronettes. With the Phil Spector Wall of Sound. Contact year 1964. Baby, I love you.

0: The Bobby Fuller 4, I Fought the Law. And Marty Wilde had a hit with that in the 1950s. That's Bobby V's version from 1961. Rubber Ball.
1: Here's your tea.
0: Oh, thanks very much. Oh, a nice big steaming mug of tea with two sugars. Lovely. All 60s all the time on the Mighty 219. From the island's number one for more than 20 years, this is Carnaby Street International with the Four Tops.

0: Peter Noon with Herman's Hermits, formed in Manchester last year. Big hits in the States as well. 24 consecutive weeks in the top 10 of Billboard's Hot 100 with 5 different singles. Thank you very much.
1: We hope you're feeling fine with 219.
0: And Fontella Bass.

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1: Here we are, an Isle of Man Railways time train breakfast.
0: Oh, thanks very much indeed. Oh, and there's a bone for you, Raffles. Enjoy. He's getting a bit overexcited. Ethel is in the dining car sorting out some troublesome passengers while you listen to The Love Affair, bringing on back the good times.

0: there we are, Roy Orbison, 1964, Pretty Woman, good morning to her indoors, and Big Ray and the Bretta Mafia and Graham, thank you very much indeed, and good morning, hello, Eileen, who is in Devon on Dartmoor as well. My 90-year-old sister is over from Australia again, travels alone. That woman is unstoppable. Say hi and a happy huge birthday to Janet. Hello, Janet. Eileen is back in the kitchen now, dancing again. Keep up the good work. Please say hi to Bob the Marshal. Well, there we are. Bob's probably listening somewhere out there. And Eileen, good morning to you, and thanks very much indeed for getting in touch. But just a quick word on you. A couple of weeks ago, I was talking to somebody who suggested maybe we might like to change the theme tune. The theme tune that we use on this programme has been with us since the very start, over 20 years ago, when we devised this programme on the back of a beer mat at the railway pub in Douglas. And somebody said, oh, do you know what? Isn't it about time you changed it? Well, I don't mind. It's up to you. What do you think? Should we change the theme or leave it where it is?
1: Here, listen.
0: What?
1: I've fallen asleep.
0: Oh.
1: Why don't you stop chuntering on and play a record?
0: Oh, fair point. Yeah. I'll leave that up to you anyway. 14 minutes to 9 on the big show with the animals. We've got to get out of this place.

Do you know what? I'm not sure if their little Deuce Coupe could actually do 140. Maybe that was kilometres, not miles an hour. I don't know. 7 minutes to nine. Well, unanimously from you lot, keep the theme tune. All right, that suits me. Ben Barry's going to count to three.

0: Hello, Jen in Peel. Says, hi, Chris. Loving your choice of music as usual. Well, thank you very much. Would you say hi to your new listener and my very good friend Paul in Winchester? Well, there you go, Paul. Hope you're enjoying the show.
1: 1, 2, 3. 1, 2, 3.
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1: Manx Radio News at 9 o'clock. Moramai, I'm Sean Cowper. A newly elected MHK believes local government and central government can be a really powerful force if they work together. Kerry Jenkins topped the poll in Arbury, Castletown and Maloo, having previously served as an Arbury and Rushen commissioner. She says bureaucracy can slow progress when it comes to tackling local authority matters. She told Manx Radio she's keen to see change in this area.
2: Local government and central government can be a really powerful force if they work together, and there hasn't been that. So I think we're well positioned now. Clean slate, start afresh and really get things moving for the benefit of local communities.
1: A number of this evening's bus services between Douglas and Port Erin are at risk of cancellation due to high levels of staff absence at Bus Vannin. The island's bus operator is warning the 4:50, 5:20 and 10:24pm departures from Douglas, as well as the 5:54pm and 7:23pm services from Port Erin, may not be able to go ahead. Bus Vannin says it is continuing to look to cover these services. All Sunday services are expected to operate as scheduled. In today's Isle of Man rugby action, Douglas will be hoping to shake off a losing start to their Regional 2 North West campaign this afternoon. After back-to-back defeats in their opening two games, Phil Kringle's side welcome Burnage to Portishee at 3pm. Manx Radio's rugby correspondent Dave Christian says it was at this point last season Douglas went on a 10-game winning streak. However, he believes Douglas come into this game with other challenges, chief among which is numerous players missing through injury.
3: They've picked up a couple of knocks, so that's the problem. Scrum half Nathan Robson, he's out for a little while with his leg injury. They picked up a couple more last week, Harry Hewson, Liam Kirkpatrick, so things are looking a little bit difficult for them. In the forwards is probably where the battle's going to be won and lost. Burnage have been tough opposition for them over the years.
1: In international news, officials say the Fly Dubai co-pilot that nearly crashed a plane had been trying to carry out a terrorist attack. The United Arab Emirates Prosecutor General has also revealed Omani national Hammam al-Hammami targeted his colleague with an axe. The man accused of murdering Anne Widdecombe has been charged with preparing terrorist acts, including against Reform UK leader Nigel Farage. 28-year-old Joshua Carey from Rotherham is due in court next week. And Scotland captain Andy Robertson is set to win his 100th cap against North Macedonia this evening. He'll become only the second Scottish player to reach the milestone. Manx Radio News at 3 minutes.

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2: Carnaby Street.

0: fine day today. Sunny spells, light winds, highs of 15 degrees. Dry tonight, cloudier tomorrow, but still generally dry with only a small risk of some patchy light rain. Fresh southwesterly winds for Sunday with a high of 17 degrees. Patchy rain and bright periods next week, turning colder from midweek. Might have to put the heating on. Sunset is 10 to 7.
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1964 for the Kinks. All Day and All Night, 65 for the Rolling Stones. And 1967 for Jeff Beck. Hi-ho, Silver Lining.

0: 9:15. Well done, Ethel. You got rid of those ruffians in the dining car. You didn't really like them, did you? Is there anything else you don't like?
1: I don't like pelican crossings, and I also don't like people who have sticky hands.
0: Oh, no, I don't like people with sticky hands either.

0: All right, the Jackson 5, I want you back. Let's try and get through some of your texts and emails this morning. Thank you so much. So many of you getting in touch. I promise we read every single one, even if we don't manage to mention you on the programme. Fabulous show. Looking forward to another Caroline North broadcast next weekend from the biggest and best radio ship, the Ross Revenge. All good in Kent. Hoping the same is true on the Isle of Man. Well, it is. It's a glorious day here. Steve Mason, thanks very much indeed for getting in touch. Good morning to David, enjoying the show today. Well, thank you so much for being with us. And good morning to Liz as well, who also is enjoying the music. Good morning to Phil and Dell. Loving the show as always. From Wharfdale in Wales, morning to you. Hope you're both well. Pete and Pathwelly in Wales as well says, morning, Chris. No dancing around the kitchen this morning. I'm too tired. Didn't sleep well last night. I might when I play the listen again in the week. No Saturday night suits now, mate. It's too flipping cold. It's lovely here, but it is going to get a bit colder towards the end of next week, so might be a bit of a shock for us. Good morning to Christine and Donald in Andreas as well, and I'm pleased you're enjoying it. Up after me at 10 o'clock this morning on the Saturday Sandwich with Kiri and Simon. Another chance to win a £20 voucher to give away, courtesy of the Ginger Hall in Sulby. They've got a likeable lyric this morning from 1991 and two classics from the 80s and 90s. Plus, it's National Techies Day and National Boyfriend Day. So it's fun and frolics with Clarkey and Kermo from 10 this morning.
1: You want for a pancake?
0: Oh, I'd love a pancake. Thanks very much. Yeah. Have you got any lemon? Oh, good. And some sugar as well. I'm a traditionalist.

just a reminder, the competitions return next week with the Isle of Man Railways, and we've got some new Carnaby Street pin badges on order as well, so they'll be with us very soon. The Turtles makes you think of the sea, doesn't it? She'd Rather Be With Me from 1967. And here come the Tremolos.

0: Colin Blunstone with The Zombie, She's Not There. And back where you are in 2026, Colin Blunstone has just finished his US tour in New York City last night.
1: Some of y'all never been down south too much. I'm going to tell you a little bit about this so that you understand what I'm talking about. Down there we have a plant that grows out in the woods and the fields. Looks something like a turnip green. Everybody calls it poke salad. Poke salad. Used to know a girl lived down there and she'd go out in the evenings and pick her a mess of it. Carry it home and cook it for supper. Cause that's about all they had to eat. They did all right.

wretched, spiteful, straight razor tote moment. Lord, I must pick my mess up.

Tony Joe White from 1969. Folk salad, Annie. Good morning to David, who's normally in Union Mills, but today he's in London, yeah, listening to the show and enjoying it. Thank you very much. Good morning to Mike, who's usually in Peel, but today he's under warm sunshine in Croatia. Morning to Elizabeth in her fluffy dressing gown in Peel. Elizabeth says she hasn't been in touch for the last few weeks, but she promises she's been listening every Saturday. So you should be. That must try harder, says Elizabeth. Great show as always. Don't change the theme tune. All right, we're listening.

Well, now, to be honest, I don't care if it's favour or not. We'll take it. Beautiful sunshine today here on the Isle of Man. Weather not too bad, really. Set fine reasonably until the middle of next week, I think. Good morning to Linda in a sunny Ramsey. Wants to know when we're doing another 60s disco at the Peel Centenary Centre. Well, funnily enough, I was talking about that yesterday, and they're so busy at the moment that we can't get anything in until probably March of next year. But it's penciled in, and as soon as I know when it is, I'll let you know. Chris, could you mention Arnold Huggy Bear Menton, whose birthday it is today? Happy birthday to you from the Ty Bain Darts team. Arnold Huggy Bear, have a great day today. And good morning to Bob the Marshal from a sunny Derbyshire, getting ready to go to Donington for a British Super White. Should be a good day if it stays like this. Well, I think it will. I think you're okay. Enjoy the meeting, Bob. Good to hear from you. It's Unit 4 Plus 2 from 1965.

0: Patsy. That was one of the wheels of John Lennon's Rose. It's a gas. If you're over 80, that means it's fan. £6,000 worth of 1965 Phantom, inside almost as marvelous as out. Well, perhaps not quite, now that the supercar has been dolled up in a grand manner. Not even a Beatle could wish for more. From front bumper to back, it's been beautifully adorned after the manner of Romany art. The decoration cost £1,000. And as it's John Lennon's car, nobody can imagine what it may fetch if auctioned in years to come.
1: Going back in time on the sounds of the nation, it's the Caroline Flashback.

Tell You Well, written by John Lennon for the Yellow Submarine album and film Hey Bulldog. As far as I'm concerned, one of the few decent tracks on that album. Hello, Val, says Kitty Mention. What a great night it was last night, raising £1,500 for the RNLI fundraising night last night. And Andy was a great compere. All right, Val, thanks very much indeed for getting in touch. 19 minutes to 10 on the big show. Got to squeeze in as much tunage as we can before 10 o'clock.

All 60s all the time on 219 from Studio 2. Maurice Williams of the Zodiac, Stay. And of course the move Flowers in the Rain. Good morning to Joan and Maynard in a sunny field, saying hi to Bernie and Dawn in Mallorca. Hope you're all having a lovely time. And good morning to Paul from Winchester, who we mentioned earlier on. Says, thanks so much for mentioning me. Can I return my friendship to both Jenny and Vera in Peel? There you are. We'd love to connect people together on this programme.

Simon Dupree and the Big Sound with Kites and Gobble Diddle It, Gobble Gobble Diddle It. Probably best remembered from a locomotion, that's Little Evo. And let's turkey trot. Let's play one more track before we say goodbye, bye, bye, bye, bye. And these are the Walker Brothers. There's ships coming in.

0: the Walker Brothers, My Ship, is coming in. And it certainly is. And it's leaving, fairly certain. Once I jump off the train onto the ship. Thank you to Margaret for looking after Raffles. Have a good day, Raffles. Thank you, Margaret.
1: I thought Margaret was banned from this train.
0: Oh, she is now. Anyway, it's time for you to go home, Ethel.
1: Oh, lovely.
0: See you next week.
1: All right, see you later.
0: Ta-da. Coming up then, Kiri and Simon on The Big Show. We'll be back next Saturday morning, same time, same place, all right?
2: Okay, she's ready to roll. Or should I say, rock and roll?
0: Rock and roll, indeed.
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that's it. Thanks so much for your company this morning. Hope you've enjoyed the music as much as I have. Thank you for listening. Without you, it wouldn't be worth doing. Carnaby Street International is brought to you live from Studio 2 under the influence of Sherbet Dab and Sherbet Fountain. And this show will be available to listen again online at manxradio.com for the next 7 days. And we'll join you again next Saturday morning, 8 o'clock, same time, same place, with the Isle of Man Railways. Coming up next, Kiri and Simon on the Saturday Sandwich in the Sandwich Today. Raw sardines, oysters, and piccalilli, with a bit of Branston pickle, and pickled eggs. Have a great weekend. Enjoy the weather today where you are in 2026 on the Isle of Man. It's glorious. See you next Saturday. God bless.

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1: Manx Radio News at 10 o'clock. Moramai, I'm Sean Cowper. A newly elected MHK believes local government and central government can be a really powerful force if they work together. Kerry Jenkins topped the poll in Arbury, Castletown and Maloo, having previously served as an Arbury and Rushen commissioner. She says bureaucracy can slow progress when it comes to tackling local authority matters. She told Manx Radio she's keen to see change in this area.
2: Local government and central government can be a really powerful force if they work together, and there hasn't been that. So I think we're well positioned now. Clean slate, start afresh and really get things moving for the benefit of local communities.
1: Work will begin later this month for the next phase of the Ballachallan to Peel water main replacement. The scheme is upgrading the water infrastructure in the area to ensure a safe and reliable water supply, and is expected to be completed by February next year. During the construction works, traffic management measures will be implemented as required when activities are being undertaken within Glenfaber Road. The first cup matches of the new Isle of Man hockey season will take place across the island today. Three competitions are getting started, with the first round ties to be held across the Mixed Cup, Mixed Plate and Mixed Bowl. In the top tier tournament, the Mixed Cup, there's a potentially close match on paper between Harlequins A and Valkyries A. With both hoping to go far in the event, Manx Radio's hockey correspondent Ben Cunningham says this meeting is a difficult one to call.
3: These two sides have met already in the league, and Harlequins came away with the win, but Valkyries A had that brilliant win last weekend over Vikings A. If they can play like they did on Saturday last weekend when we saw them beat Vikings A, I think this game could potentially go down to penalty flicks.
1: In international news, the co-pilot of a Fly Dubai plane who stabbed another pilot mid-air used a crash axe during the attack. The United Arab Emirates Prosecutor General says Hammam al-Hammami had been trying to carry out a terrorist attack during the Tel Aviv-bound flight on Wednesday. The man accused of killing Anne Widdecombe has now also been charged with a terror plot against Reform UK's Nigel Farage. 28-year-old Joshua Kerry from Rotherham is due in court on Wednesday over alleged activity between May 2024 and this July. And in sport, England's Nations League game against Croatia later will be played in an almost empty stadium. Only school children and a handful of away fans will be allowed in, with Croatia serving a ban for racist and disruptive behaviour by supporters last year. 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In the meantime, keep up to date by following Manx Radio on social media or going to manxradio.com.

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1: Manx Radio News at 11 o'clock. More am I. I'm Sean Cowper. A newly elected MHK believes local government and central government can be a really powerful force if they work together. Kerry Jenkins topped the poll in Arbury, Castletown and Maloo, having previously served as an Arbury and Rushen commissioner. She says bureaucracy can slow progress when it comes to tackling local authority matters. She told Manx Radio she's keen to see change in this area.
2: Local government and central government can be a really powerful force if they work together, and there hasn't been that. So I think we're well positioned now. Clean slate, start afresh and really get things moving for the benefit of local communities.
1: A number of this evening's bus services between Douglas and Port Erin are at risk of cancellation due to high levels of staff absence at Bus Vannin. The island's bus operator is warning the 4:50, 5:20 and 10:24 p.m. departures from Douglas, as well as the 5:54 and 7:23 services from Port Erin, may not be able to go ahead. Bus Vannin says it is continuing to look to cover these services. All Sunday services are expected to operate as scheduled. We could see a new leader in Arden and Drugon Limited Division 2 emerge during today's latest Isle of Man football clashes, but all but one match across the men's senior divisions gets underway at 2:30, and among those in Division 2, Michael United host Foxdale. The latter of those two could go top of the standings if they win by 3 goals or more. However, Manx Radio's football correspondent Tony Meppham thinks Foxdale will have to be mindful that their opponents are also in good form.
3: When you look at, you know, Michael's goal scoring ratio, they've scored 20 goals in 4 games, which is absolutely incredible when you think of last year. Nathan Farragher, we know he's the top goal scorer, so you've got to keep an eye on him. But when you look at Foxdale, Jay Chatwood scoring for fun, I just feel in this one it's going to be a close battle.
1: In international news, prosecutors from the United Arab Emirates say a Fly Dubai co-pilot accused of trying to crash a plane attacked the captain with an axe in an attempted terrorist attack. They've also identified the suspect as Omani national Hammam al-Hammami. 2 Iranian nationals charged over a suspected terror plot against Jewish people in Manchester are due in court today. The allegations relate to offences ahead of Yom Kippur. And Andy Robertson will become only the 2nd player to reach 100 caps for Scotland this evening. They take on North Macedonia in the Nations League B, looking for their first win under their new manager. Manx Radio News at 3 minutes past 11, our next at midday. In the meantime, keep up to date by following Manx Radio on social media or going to manxradio.com.

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1: Manx Radio News at 12 o'clock. Fast am I. I'm Sean Cowper. A new MHK says taking on a ministerial role shouldn't stop a member asking questions or holding government to account. Stephen Broad, who topped the poll in Eyre and Michael, is keen to take on a position in government following his election last week. He told Manx Radio he wants to get involved and make a difference instead of sitting on the sidelines. But he says it's important all members can challenge government.
2: I don't think the council minister should be a gag for anybody in there or a member role or anything like that. I think, yeah, you're there to do your best for the Isle of Man, but you're also there to hold them to account. Get rid of this opaqueness of government. People want transparency. People want to know what's happening. Like, we've got to hold our hands up and say we've got it wrong, and we've got to change it, and we've got to get it right.
1: A Manx farming group is hoping to make its latest event more accessible for those who may struggle walking long distances. The Farming and Wildlife Action Group's hosting a walk around Ballacosnahan Farm in Patrick tomorrow. There'll be the chance to see the farm's flock of Loughton sheep, as well as the initiatives they've introduced to encourage wildlife. Paul Fletcher from FWAG says to help those who'd struggle with the walk to the highest parts of the farm, trailers are also going to be provided.
3: This one's a little bit different because we've kindly, with the support of the Manx NFU, we've got the use of a couple of trailers to transport people around the farm, going up onto some of the high ground. So if somebody's not up for a stout walk, then the trailers will be to hand. But we do need numbers to help us organise that. The Farming Wildlife Group is about connecting farmers with other farmers, but also with the public and everybody else in between.
1: In sport, the FC Isle of Man squad is in high spirits as they prepare to return to league action this afternoon. That's according to their manager, as the Ravens head on the road today to face Litherland Remeker in the NWCFL Premier Division. The match gets underway at 3 p.m. In international news, prosecutors from the UAE claim a co-pilot of a Fly Dubai plane who stabbed another pilot mid-air used a crash axe during the attack. Hamam al-Hamami is accused of trying to carry out a terror plot during the Tel Aviv-bound flight. A dual British-Iranian national has been released on bail after being questioned by police about a suspected terrorist plot at RAF Fairford. The 25-year-old man was arrested in Westminster in London on Thursday. And England are looking for back-to-back Nations League wins when they take on Croatia later. Today's game will be played in an almost empty stadium as Croatia is serving a supporter ban for racist and disruptive behaviour. Manx Radio News at 12:03, our next at 1 o'clock. 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

0: told Manx Radio he wants to get involved and make a difference instead of sitting on the sidelines. But he says it's important all members can challenge government.
1: I don't think the council minister should be a gag for anybody in there or a member role or anything like that. I think, yeah, you're there to do your best for the LMM, but you're also there to hold them to account. Get rid of this opaqueness of government. People want transparency. People want to know what's happening. Like, we've got to hold our hands up and say we've got it wrong, and we've got to change it, and we've got to get it right.
0: The latest phase of a 10-year plan to make the Isle of Man more autism-friendly is underway. It's aimed at improving the lives of autistic people and their families through raising awareness, reducing health inequalities, and improving diagnosis and support. Simon Richardson has the details.
2: Phase 3 runs from October to March 2028 and focuses on two main areas. These cover health and reasonable adjustments, changes that make it easier for autistic people to access services, workplaces and community life. Progress will be monitored by a steering group made up of government, third sector groups and members of the ASC community. The full Phase 3 action plan is available on the ASC strategy webpage at gov.im.
0: A number of this evening's bus services between Douglas and Port Erin are at risk of cancellation due to high levels of staff absence at Bus Vannin. The island's bus operator is warning three departures from Douglas as well as two from Port Erin may not be able to go ahead. Bus Vannin says it is continuing to look to cover these services. All Sunday services are expected to operate as scheduled. Two brass bands will come together for an evening of music at St German's Cathedral in Peel tonight. Ramsey Town Band will be joined by brass band L'Avenir Linier for a special concert as part of the Cathedral's 2026 series. The performance is free and will feature music from both ensembles, with the musicians from the Isle of Man and Switzerland playing separately and together. Shirley Clucas, who plays solo horn with Ramsey, says there will be something for everyone.
3: From Ramsey Town Band's side of things, we've got a bit of jazz, some traditional, lovely marches. One's the Florentina, which is one of my favourite, and some beautiful solos. We've got some younger players in the band getting an opportunity to shine, which is great. Takes the pressure off us older ones. But it's going to be a wonderful... We're not quite sure what the Swiss band are going to play. We'll find that out this evening.
0: The event starts at 7:30 and is free of charge. You can find out more details on the Manx Radio website. In today's latest Isle of Man rugby action, Douglas will be hoping to shake off a losing start in their regional North West 2 campaign this afternoon. It's after back-to-back defeats in their opening games. Phil Kringle's side welcomed Burnage to Portishee at 3 p.m. Manx Radio's rugby correspondent Dave Christian says it was at this point last season Douglas went on a 10-game winning streak. However, he believes Douglas come into this game with other challenges.
4: They've picked up a couple of knocks, so that's the problem. Scrum half Nathan Robson, he's out for a little while with his leg injury. They picked up a couple more last week, Harry Hewson, Liam Kirkpatrick, so things are looking a little bit difficult for them. In the forwards is probably where the battle's going to be won and lost. Burnage have been tough opposition for them over the years.
0: Elsewhere in rugby today, Vagabonds have their first home game in the Counties 3 ADM Lancashire and Cheshire. They'll be hosting Oldham at 2, while Southern Nomads are away at Dukinfield in the Cheshire Plate. In international news, prosecutors from the United Arab Emirates say a Fly Dubai co-pilot accused of trying to crash a plane attacked the captain with an axe. It's also emerged the suspect, Haman Al-Hamami, completed a distance learning course in aviation management. Two Iranian nationals have appeared in court accused of preparing acts of terror in Manchester ahead of a Jewish festival. The pair were detained over an alleged plot to target the community. And last night's episode of Celebrity Traitors hit a peak of 8.6 million viewers. The second show of the series saw journalist Amol Rajan being murdered by Maya Jama and Richard E. Grant. Manx Radio News at coming up to 5 minutes past one. We'll have more later. In the meantime, you can keep up to date by following Manx Radio on social media or going to manxradio.com.

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1: From the Sky News Centre at 2, a UK university has confirmed the Fly Dubai co-pilot at the centre of an alleged hijack attempt was enrolled on one of its remote courses in aviation management. The United Arab Emirates Prosecutor General claims Imani National Hammam Al-Hammami targeted his colleague with an axe inside the cockpit trying to carry out

0: Two people, including a five-year-old girl, are in a critical condition after a car drove into a crowd watching rugby in Newcastle in Australia. One man's been arrested. 10 people have been injured in total. Donald Trump has gone back on a threat to ban diesel exports. The US president announced a decision hours after G7 nations had agreed to release fuel from stockpiles. It's part of efforts to bring down the cost at the pump sparked by the Iran war. Oil market analyst AJ Parmar has given his take on the situation.
1: That will help to alleviate prices to some degree. We don't know the exact mix of diesel that will be released as part of that, but we wouldn't see prices come down back to the kind of pre-US-Iran war levels anytime soon. As long as that war is continuing, we are looking at very elevated levels of prices.
0: NATO jets have been scrambled in Lithuania after a suspected drone was detected entering its airspace from Belarus. Vilnius Airport in the country's capital was briefly closed. And there's a warning, ticks carrying a severe and life-threatening virus are living for longer in the UK. It's due to more regular heat waves. That's the latest. I'm Stevie Shillinglaw.
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1: From the Sky News Centre at 3, it's emerged the Fly Dubai co-pilot accused of trying to hijack a flight to Tel Aviv was enrolled in a remote aviation course at Buckinghamshire New University. Prosecutors from the UAE claim Hammam al-Hammami used an axe during the attack in which the captain was stabbed. What happened on board Wednesday's flight has raised questions about screening processes. Gideon Ewers used to head up the International Federation of Airline Pilots Associations. He says vetting mental health wouldn't be part of that.
2: Licensing is a technical qualification. It's a demonstration that you possess the skills to operate an aircraft safely.
1: A UK-Iranian national arrested in connection with a suspected terror attack at RAF Fairford has been released on bail. The 25-year-old was detained in Westminster on Thursday. Donald Trump's insisted a ban on US diesel exports was never really on the table. His earlier warnings about stopping supply

0: conflict in Gaza, and Hal Grimson says the group have overcome many challenges.
1: After this, I think this bond of brothers will be stronger than ever, and all the obstacles that we will face, or this group will face in the future, will be lesser than it actually is.
0: And nearly 9 million people across England don't have access to a decent bus service. New figures show 1 in 7 people live in an area with too few stops and infrequent timetables. That's the latest.

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1: From the Sky News Centre at 4, a UK university has confirmed the Fly Dubai co-pilot at the centre of an alleged hijack attempt was enrolled on one of its remote courses in aviation management. The UAE's Prosecutor General claims Omani national Hamam al-Hamami targeted his colleague with an axe inside the cockpit trying to carry out a terrorist attack. Andrew Nicholson is the chief executive of a company which provides aviation risk analysis. He says international regulations require ongoing security checks for pilots.
2: Those background checks clearly will cover the political leanings of those of the individuals. The question here, though, is whether that information could then be transferred between Oman and the UAE.
1: Two Iranian nationals have appeared in court in Manchester over an alleged bomb plot targeting the city's Jewish community. Salam Al-Madayan and Rahim Salehi are said to have arrived in the UK on a small boat and have been remanded into custody. There are hopes the cost of diesel at the pumps could soon ease after G7 leaders agreed to release 100 million barrels from stocks. Donald Trump previously said he'd ban US exports of the fuel to Europe, which he says was an option never on the table. Buckingham Palace says the King won't apologise for slavery, but also won't shy away from the topic. His Majesty will tour the Caribbean later this year. Now to sport, and England kick off their Nations League game against Croatia in Rakia in an hour in an almost empty stadium. Only school children and a handful of away fans will be allowed in, with the hosts serving a ban for racist and disrespectful.

Come On Over was one of the biggest selling albums of the 1990s, and from it, That Don't Impress Me Much, Shania Twain and the Eagles on your smart speaker and at gold.manxradio.com, playing you the greatest hits on earth. This is Manx Radio Gold, and a very good Saturday afternoon to you. It is the 3rd of October, and welcome to this week's Hartley's Record Bag. It is Ben with you here through until 7 o'clock. We do this every Saturday between 4 and 7, where we dig our hand deep into the record bag, which is well and truly open for another week, to bring you our selection of the greatest hits on earth. So, I hope you're enjoying your weekend so far, and thank you very much for being with us today.

Hartley's record bag well and truly in full swing now on Manx Radio Gold with Billy Ocean and Caribbean Queen. So here we are for the 3rd of October. 2 months from now, we will be playing Christmas music here on Manx Radio Gold. Kind of just hit me that thought that actually, yes, 2 months from now, we'll be into December and the Christmas tunes will be underway from the 1st of December. That is when we gently start to sort of ramp up the festive tunes. We'll move on from that thought for now to dip into the musical diary for the first time this week. And in just a moment, we will celebrate today the 57th birthday of Gwen Stefani from No Doubt. But now, let's celebrate the 77th birthday of the man who wrote, produced and performed lead vocals on this.

Two California greats there. Gwen Stefani with No Doubt. It was their very first hit song. And it went to number one in the UK singles charts in 1997. It was the brilliant Don't Speak. And Gwen Stefani is 57 years of age today. Born this day, 1969 in California. And also born this day in California, 1949, 77 today. I think we can say he is one of the finest guitarists of all time. Much underrated guitarist, actually, but he is absolutely up there with the very best of them, and a fine producer and songwriter. Absolutely a massive, massive part of the success of Fleetwood Mac down the years. From the Rumours album, Go Your Own Way, happy birthday today. He was there singing lead vocals on that one. Lindsey Buckingham, Fleetwood Mac on Manx Radio Gold. Good afternoon.

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The greatest hits on earth. This is Manx Radio Gold with them and Van Morrison. Wet, Wet, Wet, their debut song, Wishing I Was Lucky, and Classic Boston. Ben with you here for Hartley's Record Bag. Thank you for being with us. It's me and you until 7 o'clock, and let's dig deep into the bag now and actually dig back into the musical diary, because it was this day in 1999, Tom Jones went to number one on the UK album chart with Reload, making him the oldest artist to score a UK number one album with new material. Quite the accolade, and it was just a massive album. Tom teaming up with contemporary artists from the time, and this one, Moose T, this is Sex Bomb.

Bit of an ingenious idea, really, at the time for Tom to team up with contemporary artists of the late 90s, the likes of the Stereophonics, Heather Small, Keris from Catatonia, that Christmas song was on there, and Moose T teaming up with Tom there for Sex Bomb from the album Reload, which went to number one this day in 1999. Manx Radio Gold, Tony Braxton, and that song from Chuck Berry that was used to great effect in a big movie dancing scene. John Travolta, Uma Thurman, you might know which song we're talking about. It's all coming up after Talking Heads. We love this.

You can hear plenty more like that this evening, 9 o'clock, when the Saturday Night Jukebox will be underway. Chuck Berry, You Never Can Tell. It was this day in 1987 that he was awarded a star on the Hollywood Walk of Fame. So we thought, well, what the heck? It's a great opportunity to play that. Brilliantly used in that movie scene with John Travolta, Uma Thurman doing that sort of twisting dance. And we just saw Talking Heads, And She Was, nestling in the record bag in the week. And we thought, well, we've got to play that one for you this afternoon. The brilliant David Byrne on Manx Radio Gold on your smart speaker and at gold.manxradio.com. Looking to this coming Wednesday, this lady will be 59. Happy birthday to Toni Braxton.

The US singer-songwriter Toni Braxton on Wednesday will be 59. That was the dance version of Unbreak My Heart, big song of hers in 1997. This coming Wednesday, happy 81st birthday to Kevin Godley, one of the founding members of 10cc, and then with Lol Cream they went off and did their solo thing. That was Wedding Bells, and directing some of those big music videos around the sort of late 70s, early 80s as well. And we couldn't resist LaBelle with the brilliant Lady Marmalade on Manx Radio Gold Saturday afternoon. It's Ben with you here. We're along till 7. Our news roundup at 5 is coming up for you next after Josh

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1: Fast am I, I'm Sean Cowper. Here are the stories making the headlines on the Isle of Man today. A new MHK says taking on a ministerial role shouldn't stop a member asking questions and holding government to account. Stephen Broad is keen to take on a position in government following his election last week, but says it's important all MHKs can challenge those in power. The latest phase of a 10-year plan to make the Isle of Man more autism-friendly is underway. The priorities for this stage will be health and reasonable adjustments, changes that can make it easier for autistic people to access services, workplaces and community life. A newly elected MHK believes local government and central government can be a really powerful force if they work together. Kiri Jenkins is keen to see less bureaucracy for local authorities. A Manx farming group is hoping to make its latest event more accessible for those who may struggle walking long distances. The Farming and Wildlife Action Group is hosting a walk around Ballacosnahan Farm in Patrick tomorrow, with trailers on hand to help those who can't reach all areas. And a new mural's been unveiled in Ramsey, which celebrates one of the island's great poets. Supported by a grant from Culture Vannin in honour of the Year of the Manx Language, the artwork celebrates Josephine Kermode, who published her work under the name Cushag. That's all for now. You can stay up to date by following Manx Radio on social media or going to manxradio.com.
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3: Staying fine this evening and tonight, with light to moderate southwesterly breezes, temperatures dipping to 4 or 5 degrees Celsius in a few sheltered locations. Turning cloudy tomorrow morning, but it should hold dry for the day in most places. The southwest wind will freshen slightly and temperatures rise into 16 or 17 degrees Celsius at best. Sunset this evening is at 9 minutes to 7. Sunrise tomorrow is at 25 minutes past 7.
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0: with all of the facts and stories from throughout the day so far. But first of all, let us bring you those classified results for today, Saturday, the 3rd of October, 2026. They are as follows. And we're going to start in football. The Canada Life Men's Premier League. Ramsey Youth Centre and Old Boys 1. St John's United 3. Union Mills 2. St Mary's 2. Russian United 1. Ramsey 2. Corinthians 7, Braddon 0. Colby 1, Onken 8. Ardernan Drug Unlimited, Division 2. Douglas Royal 1, Maroun 3. Douglas and District 2, Ayr United 6. Jims 4, Douglas High School Old Boys 3. Michael United 2, Foxdale 3. St George's versus Paul Rose United, awaiting result. Canada Life Combination 1. St John's United 4, Ramsey Youth Centre and Old Boys 1. St Mary's 6, Union Mills 4. Ramsey 6, Russian United 4. Braddon 5, Corinthians 0. Onken versus Colby, awarded as a home walkover to Onken, Colby unable to field a team. Ardernan Drug Unlimited Combination 2. Maroun 0. Douglas Royal 2. Douglas High School Old Boys 2. Jims 3. Foxdale 4. Michael United 2. Castletown 4. Governors Athletic 1. Paul Rose United versus St George's, awaiting result. The Northwest Counties Football League Premier Division. Lytle and Remica 1. FC Isle of Man 4. Turning to rugby, Regional 2 Northwest. Douglas versus Burnage is a late result. Counties 3 ADM Lancashire and Cheshire. Vagabonds 26, Oldham 14. The Cheshire Plate. Duckenfield 27, Southern Nomads 20. Turning now to hockey, the Mixed Cup first round. Backers A 7, Castletown Celts 4. Harlequins A 1, Valkyries A 6. Vikings A 6, Castletown Southerners 2. The Mixed Plate first round. Ramsey A 4, Backers C 2. Valkyries C 4, Castletown Camags 0. The Mixed Bowl first round. Vikings D 5, Ramsey Ravens 2. Vikings C 5. Backers Mix Colts 4. Castletown Cosney 0. Castletown Cushags 3. Valkyries D 6. Harlequins C 2. The Mixed Under 15s League. Ramsey 1. Harlequins 15. Vikings 0. Castletown Sabres 3. Castletown Sharks 0. Valkyries 13. And in a senior hockey friendly, Backers D 2, Ramsey Rookies 0. Those are your classified sporting results for Saturday, the 3rd of October 2026. As you may have heard, though, we are still looking for a couple of results across Manx football in particular. So if you have any details on those and it isn't a result we have already, please do let us know on WhatsApp 166177. We'd love to give that a mention. We're going to be hearing from our football correspondent, Tony Meppham, very shortly on today's footballing action. But first, a quick turn to motorsport, because visiting duo Matthew Boyle and Declan Boyle have been crowned winners of the 2026 Chris Kelly Rally, one of the late entries into the two-day series on Ireland. The pairing from Ireland took overall top spot this afternoon with an overall time of 1 hour 9 minutes and 59 seconds. That saw them finish only a few seconds clear of Matthew's brother Michael, who finished second alongside Dermot McCafferty in 1 hour 9 minutes and 38 seconds. While speaking to motorsport commentator Chris Boyd at the finish, brothers Matthew and Michael were full of praise for each other over how well they pushed each other throughout the 2 days. Here's what they had to say to Chris Boyd this afternoon.
1: Matthew Boyle, debut visit to the Isle of Man and a rally winner.
2: Yes, it's great to be here.
1: I suppose yesterday was very tricky and everything with the weather and the night stages, but no, happy to be here. It's a great island, especially when it's dry.
2: Yeah, last night was about as tough an indoctrination as you would ever want on any rally anywhere.
1: Exactly. No, it's as tough as I've ever done yesterday. So I'm very delighted to get through it. And unfortunately, my father there, he

0: Yeah, at a small off yesterday, and my brother's behind me on the podium as well. So without them, I wouldn't be here either. So I'm delighted to have everyone with me.
1: And your brother really took the battle to you this morning. You closed within 5 seconds at one point. You had to put the pace back up.
0: Had to put the pace back up, surely. But no, I'm really, really, really happy. And fair play to the lads. They're pushing us on. No, looking forward to now. We're going back home to Ireland, and we have our home rally next week. So looking forward to it.
1: Many congratulations once again.
0: Thank you very much.
1: Michael, it's a debut visit to the Isle of Man, and you gave him some battle ahead. You've had to give second best to your brother, but my gosh, it was close this morning.
2: Yeah, definitely close this morning here at, don't get me wrong, it would have been nice to win, surely. But here, we kept it in the house, and delighted to see Matthew get a win there. And no, fair play to him, he fought hard and drove well, so no, hats off to them.
1: And you've driven some of the Ireland's classic stages today, Inchbrecht, Druidale, Fawlty Wheel. What have you made of the place?
2: Oh, brilliant, brilliant. No, definitely a great rally here. Last night was tough and with the weather conditions, but no, brilliant rally in here. No, we'll be back again.
1: Yeah, last night was really tough, wasn't it?
2: Yeah, oh, really, really tough. Now, it's so easy to cut out and just so tricky. And here with the laying water and then the dark on top of it, you know, you couldn't really see where the water was. But no, glad we got through it in one piece and here today.
1: And it's the sunshine memories you'll hopefully take back home.
2: Oh, definitely, most definitely. And maybe a few beers tonight.
3: And the debut winner of the 2026 Chris Kelly Rally there, Matthew Boyle, winning it alongside Declan Boyle. And of course, Matthew's brother, Michael, taking second place as well. So both of them late entries into this year's two-day racing series across the island, but all the worthwhile. Elsewhere, the first local competitor from the Isle of Man to complete the event was driver Martin Jones. He finished seventh overall alongside Leon Williams in 1 hour, 16 minutes and 54 seconds. Martin has also been speaking to Chris Boyd this afternoon.
1: Top local on the Chris Kelly Rally is Martin Jones, who's going to finish in seventh place. I think pretty difficult conditions last night, better today.
4: Yeah, a lot better. Actually enjoyed the wet conditions, to be honest, last night. But yeah, no, a lot of big learning curve now. It's another chapter in the rear wheel drive, totally different to the Nova front wheel drive. But yeah, no, I really enjoyed it. Huge spin today, which was nearly game over. Just grateful we managed to get out of it and get going again. So glad to get to the finish.
1: And no real dramas last night, despite the weather?
4: Not really, no, I don't think. Never used a sequential box in my life, so hard to just try and get used to that, you know, what I'm used to and stuff. But yeah, no, really good. Really enjoyed it.
1: Old decision to make the move at this stage, but it's paying off.
4: Yeah. Like I say, there's a lot more to learn. I've never had brakes before. I usually have to brake twice before I go to use them. These things just instantly work, so it's all braking distances, everything. There's so much more to learn, there is. But yeah, no, I'm glad I made this choice anyway. But yeah, no, mega.
1: Congratulations.
4: Thank you. Thanks, Chris.
3: Well, that's the first local competitor to finish in the 2026 Chris Kelly Rally. Martin Jones speaking to Chris Boyd earlier today. Congratulations to all those who've taken on the Chris Kelly Rally today. And just a quick mention as well, elsewhere, the grueling Backyard Ultra Isle of Man, the first event, its debut on the island at Archaligan Plantation, has come to an end this afternoon. Congratulations to David Williams, the winner of the inaugural Backyard Ultra Isle of Man today. And well done to all those who took part. I get tired just thinking about those who've been taking part in that event throughout today and yesterday and throughout the night, of course. Absolutely superb effort.
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3: 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And here on AM 1368, we will be rejoining Manx Radio Gold at the conclusion of this programme. In the meantime, we're going to turn to today's football action, and joining us as ever in the studio is our football correspondent, Tony Meppen. Tony, very good evening to you. Another eventful day out in the sunshine. We like to be saying that, don't we?
6: Yeah, it was quite nice because, you know, I was looking at, you know, the event that was held last night, and unbelievable weather at 7 o'clock, but this morning when I sort of woke up and had a look outside, it was quite nice, and it's been a pleasant afternoon. So pitches have dried up a little bit, which is good, because one or two were a little bit worried. But a fantastic afternoon for sport all around the island. And just looking out the window here at Douglas Head, brilliant sunshine. What an evening it's going to be.
3: We've had such variety as well. We've had the backyard ultra Isle of Man out at the plantation. We've had 2 days, well, nearly two full days of full chat rallying around the Isle of Man as well with the Chris Kelly. And you know, great to see the Boyle family coming over as well. Big name in rallying in Ireland as well. And great to see them coming across as late entries and doing so well. But that will come as no surprise to anyone, the rallying fraternity, that they have done so well here at the Chris Kelly rally this weekend. Anyway, turning away from motorsport, and we'll get back to the footballing side of things, Tony. Let's take a look at today's results so far. We'll start in the Canada Life Men's Premier League in the north of the island today. Ramsey Youth Centre and Old Boys still looking to get their first points on the board this weekend. They were hosting a St John's United side, who've had a strong start to the season and have been the first team last weekend to take points off the league leaders going into the weekend, Corinthians. Well, Ramsey Youth Centre and Old Boys, there was to be no shock from them today. St John's United continuing their good run of form, winning in the north of the island by 3-1.
6: I think it's a better result for Ramsey Youth Centre though, Rob, to be honest with you, because they've conceded an awful lot of goals of late. But today for St John's, Jamie Crook got one. Dean Lees, I believe, got a goal now. We've got a bit of an argument going on here, because the information I've got sent to me, and I trust him, is Alex Holden got two, so we'll let them sort that out. I know James Rice saved a penalty, the St John's goalkeeper, but the big thing about this result today is that on my sums, now St John's goes second in the league, because obviously second place Peel didn't play today. So it's been a great result for them, and as you rightly say, you can't forget that win that they had against Peel, and then the draw that they had against Corinthians means that they're right in the mix for the Manx Car Stores Railway Cup, and certainly today's performance gives them another 3 points.
3: You're absolutely right, Tony. Yes, they go up to second in the table. There was another team that could have gone up to second today. We'll come to that right now, because Union Mills, alongside Corinthians, the only undefeated team in the Canada Life Men's Premier League at the moment and going into this weekend, with a tricky test at home against St Mary's today. And it's ended all square at Garrymore, Tony. 2-2, Union Mills. So they sit fifth at the moment in the Canada Life Men's Premier League, 8 points off Corinthians at the top, but with two games in hand on the leaders.
6: It is, but Union Mills have got a lot of tough teams to come up to play against. When you look at, they haven't played Corinthians, they haven't played Peel, they haven't played St John's, they haven't played Onchan. So I'm not saying they're in a false position, but when they've come across Rushen, they've come across St Mary's today, it's been a tougher act for them. But today they dropped a goal quite early on, I think it was. Alex Harrison got the goal for St Mary's to give them the lead. But then Tyler Hughes made it 1-1, so everything started to settle a little bit. But then Tyrese Thompson made it 2-1 to St Mary's. And then Dave Ledbetter, that's his second in 2 weeks, got that equalising goal for Union Mills. So it's not panic stations, but they'd certainly like these draws to turn into 3 points for them, really. But today against St Mary's are a team towards the top of the league. They're battling for every single point, and today, point shared.
3: Just before we move on with the football inside of things, we've just had another result through in the rugby, the one we were waiting on in Regional 2 Northwest. Douglas hosting Burnage at Portishead this afternoon, and Douglas have got their first win of the season, and in quite spectacular style as well. They've beaten Burnage by 69 points to 26, having lost both of their opening two games of the current campaign. Douglas are off to a winning start. They've got to winning ways. They've got their winning ways started, if I can get my words out correctly there. We'll hear more, no doubt, from our rugby correspondent, Dave Christian, later in the programme, and all those results later on. Elsewhere, Tony, we'll get back to the footballing side of things. It was a battle of South versus North at Croyte Lowy today. Rushen United 1, Ramsey 2. Understand this was quite eventful.
6: Yeah, it was quite eventful. We're trying to get some information out, but what I've got at the moment, if I've got it the wrong way round, I apologise, but we can only go for the information that's given to us. The start off, Ramsey had the goalkeeper sent off in the first half, so Ramsey were down to 10 men, and then I don't think it was long after that incident that Rushen were down to 10 as well. In the second half, I believe two more players got sent off. Whether it was from the same incident, I don't know. So both teams were down to 9 players. 4 red cards in total. There was 2 penalties awarded as well. We haven't got a clue who scored the goals for Ramsey, because no one's bothered to text us through or give us the information. But from Rushen, I believe it was an own goal that sort of went against Rushen. But certainly, you know, today it was sounds like something's gone wrong completely. We'll try and find out the information, but 4 red cards from 3 different incidents. Bit of a surprise.
3: Yeah, if anyone has any further information on that, and also with regards to the goal scorers, as Tony says, please do let us know via WhatsApp. Just message the studio 166 177. But I think it's fair to say that the scoreline does not tell the full story of what happened over at Croyte Lowy this afternoon. Elsewhere, up at Bala Fletcher, Corinthians started the weekend 4 points clear at the top of the Canadive Men's Premier League and still unbeaten, despite being held to a draw by St John's United last weekend. They hosted a Braddon side looking to try and bounce back in some form or another after a 6-1 defeat at home to Peel last weekend. Not to be for Braddon, though, it's been a bit of a humbling for them at Bala Fletcher today. Corinthians have got the job done. They stay unbeaten and they're now 6 points clear at the top, Tony, although having played a game more. Corinthians 7, Braddon 0.
6: And I don't know if you know about the bits and pieces in this one, was that a half-time score, Corinthians 7, Braddon 0. So I would say well done to Braddon for whatever they've corrected in that second period. Will Smith has got it absolutely spot on, because my phone was going berserk. The goals were flying in. Morgan Nail, it was, who started it off today. He got the first. Declan Blake got the second goal. And the man banging form, Connor Clark, got Connor Clark got one. Josh Ryden's got the fourth. Connor Clark got another one. Darren Kane, as well, venturing up from his defensive duties, got one. And Joe Middleton got the seventh goal for Corinthians. So it finished up Corinthians 7, Braddon 0.
3: Yeah, so Corinthians now 6 points clear at the top of the Canadive Men's Premier League. 6 wins from their opening seven and just the one draw. 6 points further back, as we've heard, St John's United with the 4 wins from 6, 1 draw, 1 defeat, and have played a game less. The final game in the Canadive Men's Premier League today saw Colby, who, like Ramsey Centre Old Boys, were promoted last season, and also like the Northerners, still looking for their first win of the season. They hosted an Onken team that are just climbing the standings at the moment, looking for a place in the Railway Cup, trying to repeat what they did in being in the top four for the Railway Cup last season. Onken, a big statement, I suppose, Tony, from Onken today. They've beaten Colby by 8-1 at Station Fields.
6: Yeah, it is. They've got things correct today, and great performance by Ethan Levers. He got 3 of the goals. Tom Creer as well got 2, and Andy Asbridge. So I say it's on as even, near enough for the 3 at forward line, because Levers, Creer and Asbridge are a forceful attacking powers that Onken have got. Lucas Watterson got 1 as well. Haven't got Colby's goal scorer, but certainly Onken, that'll do their qualification for the Manx Carstores Railway Cup semi-finals. Still a few games to go, but when you look at sort of Corinthians played 7, Peel 6, Unimills 5, St John's sort of 6 and St Mary's 6, it's all hotting up now as they've gone past the halfway stage of the first period, and it's after 12 games, and we'll see who goes through.
3: Yeah, pretty much taking the words out of my mouth there. Yes, a lot can change over the next few games for Railway Cup qualification, but just 3 points separating second down to sixth. It's fine margins at the moment.
6: It is fine margins, and you've got to include in that one as well, Ramsey, because, you know, with that win today, it shows you how tight from the halfway down it is, because Ramsey go on 10 points now, just behind Onken, and, you know, sort of Onken have started to get it together. But Junior Mills, once the tough games come up, that's when they'll have to be at the best.
3: Indeed. Turning to Ardone and Drug and Limited, Division 2. Now, over at Bala Fletcher on the other pitch today, Douglas Royal were hosting Moround today. The visitors have come out on top in this one. 3-1 winners, Moround at Douglas Royal.
6: Yeah, and I've got a match report on this one from Dean. Thank you very much, Dean. And it's Douglas Royal 1, Moround 3. Goal scorers for Moround were Pat Knight, it says here, Connor Gilbert and Nick Corlett on target, and David Kay for Douglas Royal with the consolation goal. Honestly, a game of two halves. The first was very competitive with some good phases of play from both sides, but the second descended into long ball football with hardly any clear-cut chances. Royals also lost their discipline a little bit when they really needed to keep their heads and find a way into the game. No one that's alive too long in their memory. One thing definitely worth mentioning, though, I didn't realise until having a conversation with him today, Peter Lewis has been officiating since 1964, the year you were born. No, he weren't. I'm only one year up. That's 62 years, and we reckon somewhere close to 3,500 games. Now, I know Peter keeps a close record on that, so that's absolutely amazing. Some going from 82-year-old in the middle today. Also, a shout-out to John Horbury, rocking his bleach-blonde Conrau hairstyle. So John's another top goalkeeper from years ago. He's got a little bit more hair than Peter, but yeah, Peter Lewis is unbelievable.
3: Just a quick mention on that before we move on, like we say with Mr. Lewis, that is a phenomenal set of numbers and a phenomenal set of years of dedication to officiating in Manx football as well. I suppose the key question would be, would he be an ideal person to ask, what is the key to enjoying officiating in football and sticking around with it so long? Because it's just an ongoing debate in Manx football and also in football elsewhere as well. Getting more officials involved in the game and retaining the ones who do take part as well. What I imagine he might know, possibly some of the, dare I say, secrets to staying in the game as an official.
6: Yeah, it's a great thought, but I think the thing with Peter is, and even to this day, you know, when he's playing, and you know, he'll address the players with full title. So let's just say myself, Mr. Mepham, it's all that. That's how he is. But he's got the skin of a rhinoceros, Peter. You know, you could basically give him loads and he'll just go over and say, listen, I didn't hear that, but next time you do say something like that, I will hear it. And he's always sort of done it that way. He is an absolute character in Manx football. He's always got a smiley face on him, and even in the game that he referees, you've never seen him got hot under the collar. Now, I'm not saying that's a criticism, because you know, people say that you know, to some officials, and I'm not saying this about Peter, is inconsistency. And I think it's like everyone else, you know, some referees' tolerance lines are a lot higher than others. But it's definitely worth having a chat with him. And 82 years of age, I've known Peter for a long, long time. And he's still fit as a fiddle. And, you know, well done to him. You wouldn't think he was 82, and absolute character, nice man to know. And well done to him for keeping refereeing, because we need the numbers.
3: Excellent. Well, moving on, Douglas and District took on Ayr United today. Now, Ayr United, of course, took voluntary relegation to Division 2 going into this season, I think due to player numbers and just to allow the club to rebuild in terms of personnel. Tough start for them. They lost all of their opening four games, but now it's back-to-back wins for the Northerners, Tony. They've beaten Douglas and District 6-2 away from home today.
6: Yeah, that's great news for Ayr United. Unfortunately, we haven't got the goal scorers. If anyone wants to text us through 166-177, Douglas and District, we'd like to know their scorers as well. But yeah, they're finding their feet, Ayr United. That's, as you say, two wins out of two. And the table doesn't look as bad for them now.
3: Moving on, and Tony, this is the game that you were at today over at Tramode Park. Jim's hosting Douglas High School Old Boys today. Old Boys just starting to pick up the pace a little bit in their push towards the top of the table after a bit of a stuttering start, if you want to call it that. And a belting game today, Tony. I saw a belter at Tramode Park a couple of weeks ago. This seems to be the place to be, doesn't it? Because Jim's 4, Douglas High School Old Boys 3.
6: Well, it does, because, you know, at the half-time whistle, it was 3-1 to Jim's, and you just thought to yourself, well, you know, maybe in the second half they're going to collapse a little bit, because Old Boys, it's a very, very young squad, and it's one of the young players, Caleb Anderson, who started the day off with scoring the first one. Good play by Ollie Taylor, the number 11 on the right-hand side, and I thought Caleb did really well to keep the ball down, because it was a little bit high for him, but he managed to, you know, fire it in past the goalkeeper, keep it down, and 1-0 it was to Old Boys. But it wasn't long before Corbin Cooley, and I liked the look of him. I thought he played really well on that right-back role. He gets stuck in, and there's some, how can I say, experienced players there for Old Boys. But Corbin got stuck in, and he got the goal as well, and it was a long throw in. And he just managed to, well, it was a good ball in, and it was just there for him to finish it off, and into the net he put it. But then when the second one went in, it was Graham Duggan with a header. You know, he just little deft touches, put it past the keeper to make it two. Then two goals for Lee Ford. He nearly had one right at the end as well, which would have completed his hat-trick, but it didn't go. But I think Callum Yates's goal was superb, because, again, down that right-hand side, and it was a good ball played over to him, and Callum finished it off well. He's, what, 17 years of age, and took no prisoners with that one. And Dean France then got one towards the end. That was a header to make it 4-3. But probably the last couple of minutes was when it all could have changed, because I thought James Clegg's cross in to Carl Wagstaff for Jim's was going to finish off. That would have been a superb goal, but it didn't happen. And then Lee Ford from, I don't know, 25 yards out. Good turn by him, and he banged it, and it hit the bar, came back out, and the chance went. So on play, I suppose Jim's overall on 90 minutes deserved it. old boys had a little spell where they sort of lost direction a little bit, but it's a very, very young side. And, you know, well done to Jim's for what they've done. The pitch is in good condition. You know, it was really good down there. They're all behind each other. Just like old boys, it's changed the place. And 4-3 it finished to Jim's.
3: Now, I've just got to say quickly, Tony, before we move on, actually, Anthony, if you're listening out there and been sending some images through to us here on 166, 177, some AI-generated images of the work that you guys do out at respective venues. So obviously we've got Ben Cunningham in the studio. He's going to be joining us soon. Dave Christian is not in the studio right now. We will be hearing from him. But these are some great AI images that I've just seen that have been generated. We've got rugby at the moment because, of course, Vagabonds are playing Oldham today. That's where Dave Christian was. Tony, we've got one here of our Durnham Jug Limited Division 2 of Douglas High School Old Boys versus Jim's. Seems to be taking place on the banks of a river. Again, it's only across the road from Tremoe Park. But the crowd is a little bit different as well. A, it looks like they're dressed for 1935. And B, they're also joined by what look to be rabbits and peacocks as well. This is very imaginative indeed. And then, Ben, we've got a picture here of the hockey as well. It's got Manx Radio Saturday Sport classified on a big electric billboard at the back as well. The hockey pitch looks considerably smaller than it would do by scale, I must say. But tell you what, Anthony, thanks very much. Really appreciate that. Fantastic stuff. We love seeing things like that. Looking at the other scores then in Division 2, and then we'll turn our attention briefly to FC Isle of Man after that. Tony, this is a game we were keeping an eye on today as well. Michael United up against Foxdale, because Foxdale had the chance today to go top of Division 2 with the leaders Castletown without a game. They'd have needed to beat Michael United by 3 goals or more. They haven't completed the latter objective, Tony, but they've taken victory today, but only just. Michael United 2, Foxdale 3.
6: And Jay Chatwood, it was, I think, who got the first one. And then Jay got injured after half an hour, so he had to leave the field to play. Matty Redman got one, Ricky Newsham. It was Dean Tate and Andrew Hemsall got the one. I've got a report here. I'll give you a bit of it because it's quite long and I know we're getting tight for time. Michael quickly out of the traps, and Dean Tate pounced with a ball clipped over the keeper. Foxdale came back and got a quick 2 goals from Matt Redmond and Jay Chatwood. Very soft from the Michaels side. The Greens battled and hit the bar and came close to levelling. However, towards half-time, referee Peter Greenhill yellow-carded Dean Tate after kicking the ball on the sidelines, and after receiving the yellow, got back in position and clapped to get the game going, with the referee took as dissent and issued a second yellow and a red. Michael were down to 10. Second half, Michael came quickly out the traps again, and Tom Redmond tested the back line of Foxdale, and keeper somehow couldn't get the goal. Michael eventually got the rewards when a cross met the head of Aaron Hemsall, who made it the game 2-2. After a huge moment from the referee, where striker Nathan Farragher was flattened by the Foxdale keeper, only for the ref to give nothing, tyre ground just thought it could have been. But yeah, Michael, you know, they tried everything they could, but Foxdale, as you say, at the top of the table there, doing, or not top of the league, but in the top part of the table, doing really well with that 3-2 win.
3: And the only other result we were looking for in Division 2. Now, I've had a message through, and it doesn't say whether this was the combination game or Division 2 game between the two sides. By the looks of it, from the score you gave, Tony, for the combination game, which you'll come to in a bit, this one differs. So I've had a message through that says Paul Rose United beating St George's today 2-1.
6: Yeah, we'll get that one checked, but that's the combination score. But if anyone can give us the score exactly, please, we'd really appreciate it.
3: So in terms of the table at the moment as well, you know, Castletown still leading. They've played a game less than Foxdale at the moment as well. So it's still the Southerners in control, isn't it?
6: It is the Southerners in control, and they've just got to sort of get back in. I think they've got a game next week. And, you know, when you look at it at the moment, it's, you know, they're, I wouldn't say running away with it, but maximum points from the games that they've played, that's all you can ask. And just take the points away from the teams near the top of the table and puts them in a really good place. But when you look at clubs like Jim's, Old Boys, Maloo, Michael United, you can't count them out, and Foxdale, it's going to be a right little battle there on the top of Division 2.
3: Excellent, Tony. Thank you very much. We'll be back with you in just a moment. We'll quickly turn our attention to FC Isle of Man after a big win in the Macro Cup first round last weekend. Attention turned back to league action in the NWCFL Premier Division. FC Isle of Man on the road at Lidl and Remica today. And FC Isle of Man cruising to 3 points this afternoon on Merseyside. It has finished Lidl and Remica 1, FC Isle of Man 4. FC Isle of Man with 3-0 up at half-time, courtesy of a Dean Pinnington strike, then an own goal from the hosts, and then Jason Charmer netting from close range. Into the second half, Freddie O'Donoghue added a late fourth for the visitors. Litherland would get themselves a consolation in the 90th minute through Jordan Law, but it wouldn't stop the Ravens coming home with all 3 points. So I'm delighted to say we're joined live now by FC Alabama manager Lee Dixon. Lee, a very good evening to you. You'll be travelling back to the island very shortly, so we'll try and keep this as quick and concise as possible. From your side of things, what pleased you most about your side's performance and the win today?
7: We got 3 points. Obviously, that's what we left the Alaman for today. We're coming home with 3 points, which is exactly what I asked of the lads. And the performance in the first half was brilliant. Scored three amazing goals, which is always nice on a pitch that was not so good, not good at all. That was pleasing. Second half turned into a bit of a scrappy encounter, but that was inevitable because their manager was clearly not happy at halftime with their team, and no doubt he gave them a bit of a rocket, and they come out fighting second half and turned it into more of a scrap. So not so much second half, but we obviously got the fourth goal and really happy, and then finished on a sad note, unfortunately conceding. Not happy about that at all. Lack of concentration in the game, no need for it. But you know, don't wanna make too big a thing out of it. With 4-1, you snatched the hand off at the start of the day for that result. So all in all, very happy.
3: Like you say, there's maybe a couple of things to pick up on and learn from maybe over the next week going into the next game, but found yourselves 3-0 up at half-time and right up until pretty much the 90th minute had shut out the opposition. Was that almost the message kind of going into the second half? We've done the hard work to open that gap out front. It's a case of managing the game from this point.
7: Yeah, what I said to them was that we won the first half 3-0 and we're starting the second half at 0-0, and I wanted exactly the same again. And if we'd have won 1-0, I'd have been happy with that. Finished 1-1, but all in all, when you look at the bigger picture, 4-1, absolutely delighted. The lads worked their socks off all the way through until that last minute or two. But tough place. Any game in this league's tough away from home. Been a lot nicer day with the not leaving till 10 o'clock on the boat. Fantastic sailing over. It was like a pond. Arrived at the ground an hour and 20 minutes before kickoff with no stress and no rush. And the boys delivered a performance that hopefully the travelling fans will be proud of.
3: I mean, you've already said that, you know, the team should be approaching this season at the moment with no fear. They shouldn't fear anyone in this division. There's a long way to go, of course, but when you look at a performance like that today, for the most part, at the very least, do you feel the team is embodying that at the moment? Is this team fearless right now?
7: Listen, I don't know about fearless. You should always have fear, because anyone in this league on any given weekend can give you a doing over if you go into it with the wrong approach. What they are representing, I think, to me, is that their mentality week in and week out is becoming very consistent in terms of our work ethic and how hard we are to play against. Sometimes we're just very functional and we wait for people to make mistakes and then we're being able to punish them. I think in the past we've not been great at winning these games against the bottom teams, but I think we're starting to show little signs now where we're turning the screw on people. If they are lacking fitness or organisation, or if they're willing to give us opportunities, we're punishing them. And that's obviously, from my perspective, very, very pleasing. And I hope it bodes well for the rest of the season. But like I said, every single week's like a new start for me. Yeah, take confidence in, but remember at the start of every game, make sure we're the hardest working team on the pitch.
3: How do you keep, from a mental side of things, the team level-headed? Because naturally, confidence will be high at the moment. They're on a good run of scoring, good run of results at the moment. You almost want to harness that, but at the same time, not let it take over. So how do you keep things level-headed, knowing that there's such a long way in the season still to go?
7: Well, I give them a pat on the back at the end of the game and said, well done, 4-1 win, brilliant, amazing. And then I tore a strip off them for conceding a goal, because like I said, it annoys me. There's absolutely no need and no excuse for them to get that goal at the end. It's pure lack of concentration on our part, believing the game was dead. And so, listen, they deserve a pat on the back, but at the same time, there's just little signs, and I pointed it out to them, that if you made that mistake, whether it was 0-0 or 1-1, you could end up losing the game of football for it. And I don't want that to creep into our game. It hasn't so far, and I don't want it to going forward. So they've had a warning shot. Hopefully they'll see a positive performance and result again next week on the pitch, and we can keep growing and improving the confidence and hopefully the enjoyment the lads are feeling. And that obviously then knocks onto the fans, and you might get bigger gates down at the bowl, and the travelling fans become happier and happier, hopefully.
3: Yeah, just looking ahead to next weekend, obviously South Liverpool coming to the bowl as well. How do you go about maintaining these levels going forward?
7: Well, we've got 5 players missing today that could all arguably have been starting in our team. So I think all them are available next week. So when the lads who've been here today understand that, there's not one player in that team that's safe, not one. And so our problem next week is, as a group of coaches, is to make sure we get the best team we can on the pitch for next Saturday to deal with that game and have the strongest bench possible to come away with 3 points again. And you can only really do that by having that group of players being available. Today we lost 5 players, but we still managed to get an amazing win, and everyone got minutes on the pitch, which I was made up about as a thank you for lads who've travelled. We had, believe it or not, 2 or 3 lads pull out in the last 24 hours with the flu, which is obviously, as you can well imagine, that's the things people don't see and not easy to deal with. But lads have stepped in, come in, played a part today, and we've still come away with a positive result. So all bodes well for the future. And yeah, great group of lads, all trying to pull for each other in the right direction, and long may it continue.
3: Excellent, Lee. Thanks very much for your time. I know you're in the process of starting to travel back to the island. So safe travels to you and the team and the supporters back to the island. And congratulations on the result today.
7: Cheers, Rob. Take care. Bye-bye.
3: That is FC Isle of Man manager Lee Dixon there after his side's 4-1 victory over Lytham Remacher in the NWCFL Premier Division this afternoon. We'll turn back to local footballing matters, bring back Tony Meppam as well. A quick look at the Canada Life Combination 1 and then our Dead and Drunk Limited Combination 2 results, Tony. Starting Canada Life Combination 1, St John's United 4, Ramsey Centre Boys 1.
6: Yeah, just getting some information through on that one. And Ramsey Centre, we haven't got their scorer, but for St John's, Rhys Fellows, he got 3 goals and Kieran Brock got the other one. So a cracking result that for St John's.
3: Oh, just a quick bit of clarity. We did mention before in Division 2, it was 2-1 to Paul Rose United over St George's. Actually just had a clarification through. That's actually the combination result, and this is from the referee of the game as well. So I think they're pretty well placed.
6: I've got clarification for the St George's, Paul Rose. It was St George's 4, Paul Rose United 6 in Ardna Drug and Limited Division 2.
3: Excellent. And yeah, thank you for that messaging as well, just for that clarification. That's the combination game, not the first team game. Elsewhere, 10-goal thriller in Combination 1, St Mary's 6, Union Mills 4.
6: Yeah, and good result that for St Mary's. Haven't got the goal scorers, but for Union Mills, Diamond View it is, got 2 of the goals. Alex Higgerty got 1 and Carl Uren got the other one. So Union Mills 4 goals, but they couldn't get enough to take the points away, and St Mary's win 6-4.
3: 10 goals there, and also 10 goals at the Ballacloan Stadium. Ramsey 6, Rushen United 4.
6: And just trying to check out some of the scorers for Ramsey. I've got Ryan Kelly, Matthew Jones, he got 2, and Toby Liddell got a couple of goals, so we're missing one somewhere. Not too sure who got Rushen's goals, but it was 3-0 to Ramsey at half-time.
3: I think you mentioned Fira Egan got one of the goals as well for Ramsey there as well. And elsewhere, over at Victoria Road, Braddon 5, Corinthians 0.
6: And all goals scored in the first half, so a similar show, but the opposite way around as the first team, because Corinthians were 7-0 up and won 7-0, and the combination were 5-0 down, and it finished 5-0. We haven't got Braddon scorers.
3: And the only other game in Combination 1 today, Onken versus Colby. That was awarded as a home walkover to Onken. Colby unable to field the team. Last but certainly not least, today in our Dirt and Drug Limited Combination 2, Moround 0, Douglas Royal 2.
6: That's all the information I've got, unless you've got any scorers there.
3: No further information at the moment. If anyone does have those details, please do let us know. WhatsApp is 166177. Elsewhere, Douglas High School Old Boys 2, Jim's 3.
6: I haven't got the Jim scorers, but for Old Boys, it was Mark Wormsley got 1. Well done, Mark. And James Duddy it was, who's been scoring goals for the last couple of weeks. He got the other one.
3: Elsewhere, Foxdale 4, Michael United 2.
6: Bit of a story on this one. Connor Madston-Mignall got a hat-trick, 16 years of age, so he hasn't been playing for long, but absolutely flying. And Darren McLaughlin got the other one. It was, I haven't got the Foxdale's goal scorers, but great performance there for Michael.
3: Elsewhere in the south of the island, Castletown 4, Governors Athletic 1.
6: 1-0 to Castletown at half-time. Finn Mulligan got 2 goals, Teddy Weatherall got 1, and Connor Muckton got the other one.
3: And as was quite rightly pointed out just a few moments ago, just to quickly wrap things up if they missed it a moment ago, Paul Rose United 2, St George's 1.
6: Yeah, Cole Clare got 1 of the goals after the 8th minute, and Aaron Livesey got the other one on 41, and well refereed by Willie Cowley. And have to say, good performances all round by some referees today, because Nathan Cool as well, I watched him today at Tramode, did really well, so well done to them all.
3: Excellent, Tony, thank you very much indeed.
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3: Turning our attention now to rugby, another busy day. Triple header, in fact, for Manx sides involved in both on and off island action today. Douglas are back at home in Regional 2 Northwest, looking to shake off back-to-back defeats at the start of their season. Meanwhile, it was the first home game of the current campaign for Vagabonds in County Street Stadium, Lancashire and Cheshire. And outside of that, just the one team on the road today, Southern Nomads, on their travels with a tough test on paper at the very least in the Cheshire Plate. Joining us live right now is our rugby correspondent, Dave Christian. Dave, first of all, we're going to start with Douglas. And Douglas, a big win for them today, their first win of the season up against Burnage, 69 points to 26.
9: Yes, I don't know if there's such a thing as using too much alliteration in a report, but I was going to say Douglas bounced back big against Burnage. 69-26 is clearly an excellent result for Douglas. And in amongst all that, there was debut for Callum Clegg, who's rejoined rugby after a couple of seasons out. Sam McCord, though, was the hero of the day. He scored a hat-trick of tries. Ollie Corkish just behind him with two. And there were solo scores from Harry Cartwright, Will Kermode, Owen Carvin, Josh Campbell and Craig Martin. So two out of the three front row, they're all getting over the line as well. And then amongst all that, Matty Wood converted 8 out of 10 kicks and added a penalty as well. So Douglas be reasonably content with that one. A big win. It's potentially up to 5th or 6th place in the table. There's still a couple of late results to come just yet in Regional 2 Northwest. But it gets them away from the bottom, and they were very close to that after those two opening defeats. They also have the luxury of a week off. No game for them next Saturday, and they're back in action on the 17th of October with a trip to bottomside Winnington Park. So hopefully they'll pick up some points there as well.
3: Looking elsewhere then, County 3 ADM, Lancashire and Cheshire, Vagabonds. They entertained Oldham today. Vagabonds, their first home game of the season. They've also made it count on Manx soil as well. Vagabonds beating Oldham by 26 points to 14. The game you were at today.
9: Indeed, and it wasn't quite as emphatic as that scoreline suggests. In fact, walking away from the game, it was possibly a little bit of an unfair scoreline on Oldham. Although, to be fair, Oldham did cough up 3 yellow cards during the game, so perhaps they were the architect of their own misfortune. It was Oldham that took the lead, a penalty from Jensen Connell 8 minutes in. But Vagas hit back pretty quickly, and there was a try from Nathan Wiley after Dan Bonwick tapped a penalty very quickly at the other end. Bonwick converted that, and from the restart, Vagas coughed up another penalty. Jensen Connell did his business again, and we're at 7-6, just a point between the two sides. Then Corey Kelly went over for Oldham. That put them in front. And it was just before half time when the Oldham meltdown started. They lost a back row after a high tackle, fair enough. And from the tap penalty from that, they were offside, and a possible try or probable try was denied to Vagabonds. And the referee had no option. He has to award a penalty try, which is an instant 7 points. And he also has to show a yellow card. So Oldham down to 13 men at the end of the first half and the beginning of the second. Fortunately for Oldham, Vagabonds didn't capitalise on this. They didn't score at all after the penalty try. And early in the second half, Vagas led 14-11 at the break. Jensen Connell kicked the penalty to level the game. So with about 25 minutes or so to play, it was back to 14-14 and could have really gone either way. But Vagas were stronger to the end. They picked up late tries with Jack Goodwin and number 8 Matt Close, and Dan Bonwick kicked another conversion in amongst all that lot as well. And of course, near the end, Oldham lost their third yellow card. That was a high tackle, and fair enough, there was no argument about that one. It was an unfortunate mistiming of the challenge, I guess. But they were down to 14 again, and that's when Vagas really turned the screw in the closing stages. So Vagas will be happy with that. They pick up a win and a bonus point as well. A bit too early to tell in this league exactly which way things are going to go, but we know Burnley and Bury were looking very strong after last week's results. Haven't done any analysis on this week just yet, but fair play to Vagabonds. They deserved the win. The margin was perhaps a little fortunate, but Oldham need to work a little bit maybe on their discipline.
3: Excellent. Yeah, good day for Vagabonds and indeed Douglas. Elsewhere, Southern Nomads had a tough test on the road in the Cheshire Plate. They went to face Duckenfield. Duckenfield playing the same league as Vagabonds, so that gives you an idea of Duckenfield being a couple of steps higher, if you like, than Southern Nomads in the grand scheme of things. But Southern Nomads, a defeat on the road, Dave, but they've given a right good go of it today. Duckenfield 27, Southern Nomads 20. Not much in this one.
9: Not much at all, and it was a proper cup tie. The lead changed hands several times. Ewan Chapman and Tom Colstow both got tries for Nomads early on, and they were 10-0 in front. Duckenfield pulled one back just before the break, and the teams turned round with Southern Nomads 10-7 ahead. Duckenfield grabbed the lead just after half-time, but then Sam Kenyuk went over for Nomads. That was converted by Ethan Watt, and they were back in front again. In true cup tie style, Duckenfield went in again at the other end, and the converted try left them 19-17 in front. Ethan Watt then kicked a penalty to retake the lead for Nomads, but in the end, the clock ran out, and Duckenfield managed to get over for another try and a penalty in the closing stages to give them the win. This competition, the Cheshire Plate, is played on a knockout basis this year. We have had a league-type format in the past, but it is a knockout this year, and that will see Southern Nomads exit the competition. Ramsey's still involved. They haven't played yet. They play Hoylake on the 14th of November. So fingers crossed we get a Manx side through the opening round of the competition. But unlucky for Nomads today, it sounds like they gave it a proper go over there in Duckenfield, which isn't an easy place to win.
3: Indeed. Dave, thank you very much indeed.
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3: Time has just gone 12 minutes to 6. You're listening to Saturday Sport Classified on Manx Radio AM 1368. Finally, this evening, we're going to turn our attention to hockey. The first round of cup competitions for the 2026 Isle of Man mixed hockey season taking place today. The first rounds of the Mixed Cup, Mixed Plate and Mixed Ball, as well as a selection of games in the Mixed Under-15s League and indeed a senior friendly as well, taking place outside of that. So, joining us to take a look through what's been happening today in these opening cup fixtures is our hockey correspondent, Ben Cunningham. Ben, we're going to dive right into the results because, of course, in the next few minutes as well, we have to bring the live draw for the second round of the cup competitions as well. So let's start with the Mixed Cup first round. So the top tier competition, three fixtures took place today, all pushing back at 1 o'clock. Start out at the NSC in Douglas, and this looks like a cracker, Ben. Backers A 7, Castletown Celts 4.
10: And at half time, it was only 2-1 to Backers A. So a great game this for people down watching this. Andy Whiting with 3, Elliot Reeber 2, Shea Christian with 1, and Luca Pilato with 1 for Backers A. For Castletown Celts, it was George Powell with 2, Robbie Villerga with 1, and Tom Burrows with 1.
3: Yeah, back as they've been so dominant in the last couple of seasons, but they didn't have it all their own way today. Elsewhere at QE2 at 1 o'clock, saw Harlequins A up against Valkyries A, and it was the latter coming out with a big win today, Ben, because it finished Harlequins A 1, Valkyries A 6.
10: And I think Valkyries are definitely on a good run at the minute because they were two big games there, and they've got two big wins this with another one today. Oscar Lace with 2, Ethan Adams with 1, Imogen Crook, Ellen Cleeter and Sophie Hudson all on the score sheet for Valkyries, with the consolation for Harlequins coming from Caleb Blakemore.
3: Yeah, you mentioned another game they had last weekend. They beat Vikings A as well in the Mixed Premier League last weekend. Big results. Speaking of Vikings A, they were looking to try and get back on the winning trail in the Cup today. They've managed just that. Vikings A 6, Castletown Southerners 2.
10: Yeah, back to winaways for Vikings A. Tom Evans with 2, Mia Greenwood with 1, Nathan Evans with 1, Dom Hubble and John Verrills all with goals each. And then for Southerners, it was 2 goals from Eden McCubbin.
3: Excellent. The Mixed Plate first round, meanwhile, only saw 2 fixtures today, both pushing back at 3 o'clock. One of those at the NSC in Douglas finished Ramsey A 4, Backers C 2.
10: Yeah, great result there for Ramsey A. Dan Hurd with 2, Ollie Brew with 1 and Victoria Garner with 1 for Ramsey. And the 2 goals for Backers C came from Ryan Cartwright.
3: And the other game out in the West saw Valkyries C taking on Castletown Camags. The Westerners, Valkyries coming out on top by 4 goals to 0.
10: Yep, Molly Thomas, Chris Thomas, Will Miller and Liam Harrison all on the score sheet there for Valkyries C, putting them into the hat very shortly.
3: Indeed. Then the Mixed Bowl first round. We had 4 fixtures today, 3 of those pushing back at 11:05. One of those was Vikings D against Ramsey Ravens at the NSC. It's finished Vikings D 5, Ramsey Ravens 2.
10: Yeah, and I went down to watch the first half of this game, and it was really good. Dylan Pullman with two, Chris Hyde with one, Theo Hampton with one, and Adam Braywood with one. And then Ramsey's goal scorers were Jenny Lantry and Kyle Kane.
3: At the same time at QE2 and Peel, well, this looked like a thrilling game as well between Viking C and Backers Mix Colts. Backers Mix Colts, they're currently top of Mixed Division 2 after getting promoted. Flying starts the season, but their first defeat of the campaign in any competition, beaten by Viking C by 5-4.
10: And with 5 minutes to go, this game was at 4-4, and with the last touch of the game, Vikings snatched the win. And it came from Addison Heaton, who got the winner for Viking C. Jason Davies were two, and Ellie Harrison were two for Viking C. And for Backers Colts, it was Cal Joyce with two, Gracie Evans with one, and Ella Edwards with one.
3: And the other 5-11 game of the final of the three games pushing back at 5-11 was a Castletown derby. It finished Castletown Cosney 0, Castletown Cushags 3.
10: Scarlett Crompton Heavy with one, Stephen Savage with one, and Jeff Butler with one.
3: Fourth and final game in Mixed Bowl first round today saw Valkyries D take on Harlequin C at King William's College from 12:35 this afternoon. Valkyries D winning this one 6-2.
10: Yeah, and I umpired this game, and credit to Harlequins being the only team from Division 3 into this competition. Aidan Leslie with both goals for Harlequin C, and it was Neil Jacobs with two, Chloe Thomas with two, Alice Belando with one, and Dan Lismanova with one.
3: Quick mention as well for the three games that took place in the Mixed Under-15s League today.
10: Yeah, Ramsey 1, Harlequins 15, Vikings 0, Castletown Savers 3, and Castletown Sharks 0, Valkyries 13, and the friendly senior friendly we had, which was Backers D v Ramsey Rookies, that was a 2-0 win to Backers D. And a shout out to Jess Musgrove, umpiring her first senior game.
3: Always great to see new people coming into officiating in any sport, and hockey no exception there. So great to see a new addition to senior officiating in Manx hockey. But that is not the end of looking at the hockey today. We've given you the results for the first round of the Mixed Cup competitions. Now we will see what the next chapter could look like, because we'll now bring you the draw for the second round of the 2026 Isle of Man Mixed Cup competition. So Ben, we're going to start with the Mixed Cup second round. Could you just remind us of which teams are in the hat for this one?
10: Yep, so we've got Backers Mix B, who had a bye in this first round, Vikings A, Valkyries A, and Backers A, all in the hat. My glamorous assistant, Tony Meppham, is going to do the draw.
6: First one out, number four,
10: is Backers B.
6: And they will play number two,
10: which is Valkyries A.
6: And the third one, number three,
10: is Vikings A.
6: And they will play number one,
10: which is Backers A. So your semi-final draw for the cup is Backers B v Valkyries A and Vikings A v Backers A.
3: Okay, so we'll quickly move on to the draw for the second round of the mixed plate. Again, Ben, just remind us who's in the draw for this one.
10: So Harlequins B and Vikings B had byes in this round, in the first round, and we also have Valkyries C and Ramsey A, who have gone into the hat today. So when you are ready, Tony.
6: Number one,
10: Ramsey A.
6: We'll play number two.
10: We'll play Valkyries C.
6: And number three.
10: And number three, Harlequins B.
6: We'll play number four.
10: We'll play Vikings B. So the semi-final draw in the plate is Ramsey A v Valkyries C and Harlequins Mix B against Vikings Mix B.
3: And the second round draw for the mixed bowl. So, Ben, again, just remind us who's in the draw for the third and final competition.
10: So, in the draw for this, we have Vikings D, Vikings C, Castletown Cushags, and Valkyries D are all in the hat. So, Tony, when you are ready.
6: Number two.
10: Number two is Vikings C.
6: Against number one.
10: Vikings D, so a Vikings derby in the semi-final.
6: And number three.
10: Is Castletown Cushags.
6: Against number four.
10: Against Valkyries D. So your draw for the mixed bowl semi-final is Vikings C against Vikings D, and then Castletown Cushags v Valkyries D.
3: Thank you very much, Ben and Tony. So just to quickly summarise then the draws for the semi-finals of the Mixed Cup competitions in Manx hockey. These ties to be played on the 7th of November. A reminder as follows. So the semi-finals of the Mixed Cup will be as follows. Backers B versus Valkyries A and Vikings A versus Backers A. In the mixed plate semi-finals, it'll be Ramsey A versus Valkyries C, Harlequins B versus Vikings B. And then in the mixed bowl semi-finals, it'll be Vikings C versus Vikings D, and Kasserhaun Cushags versus Valkyries D. Ben, just very quickly, we've got a couple of moments here. Any ties in particular that stand out for you?
10: In the Cup, definitely the Vikings A backers game.
3: This was a first round tie last season, if I remember.
10: Yes, because you drawed it last year.
3: I did draw that. Yeah, I did indeed.
10: So Tony's drawn it.
3: Caused quite the stir, apparently, as well.
10: It did. Tony's drawn it in the semi-finals, so makes things very interesting. In the plate, they're two very equal ties, so we look forward to seeing them. And again, in the bowl, two very evenly matched sides. Of course, you've got that Vikings derby. We've already seen one D team in a club beat a C team. Could it happen this time in the semi-final of the bowl, or will the C team come out on top?
3: I'll tell you what, just one thing to notice as well, because we've talked about this over the last couple of seasons, just how many Castletown teams there are at all the different levels, both in the mixed and then in the senior men's and ladies. It seems strange to think we've only got one Castletown team left across all three competitions.
10: I know, it's hard to believe. And of course, in the bowl, one of the games was a Castletown derby, and it was Castletown Cushags v Cosney. And as we said in the preview on last night, these two sides were playing each other for the second weekend in a row. So I think come next weekend, I think they'll be glad to see not be meeting each other again for a third weekend.
3: Well, it's only going to be another 2 weeks probably until they face another Castletown team. Any Castletown team faces a Castletown team. There's only about 2 weeks at a time. But no, that's great. Of course, you know, from the club's perspective, it's great that they can field that many teams. We've spoken about this before, both senior and junior level as well. But yeah, the next round, just a reminder then of those semi-finals across the Mixed Cup, Mixed Plate and Mixed Bowl. They will take place on the 7th of November, so in just over a month's time. Ben, thank you very much for your time. Thank you to Tony Meppham, and also thanks to our rugby correspondent Dave Christian, and also to FC Alabama manager Lee Dixon, who joined us a little earlier in the programme. That's just about all the time we have here on Saturday Sport Classified on Manx Radio AM 1368. Thank you very much for joining us. If you want to catch up on anything you may have missed in today's programme, it will be available as a podcast later this evening. 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All that's left for me to say is to you, thank you very much for joining us. Have a wonderful rest of your weekend, whatever you're doing. We'll now be handing back over to Manx Radio Gold. Thank you very much and have a wonderful evening. Bye for now.
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1: From the Sky News Centre at 6, a UK university has confirmed the Fly Dubai co-pilot at the centre of an alleged hijack attempt was enrolled on one of its remote courses in aviation management. The UAE claims Omani national Hamam al-Hamami targeted his colleagues with an axe inside the cockpit, trying to carry out a terrorist attack. Andrew Nicholson is the chief executive of a company which provides aviation risk analysis.
2: Those background checks clearly will cover the political leanings of those of the individuals. The question here, though, is whether that information could then be transferred between Oman and the UAE.
1: Two Iranian nationals have appeared in court accused of preparing acts of terror in Manchester ahead of a Jewish festival. The pair were detained over an alleged plot to target the community. A murder investigation has been launched after a 40-year-old man was shot dead in West London. Officers were called to East Acton just before 8 o'clock last night. It's hoped we'll soon start to see the impact of leading G7 nations, including the UK, releasing stockpiles of up to 100 million barrels of diesel and crude oil. Yesterday's agreement follows pressure from Donald Trump on a potential export ban, which he's since ruled out. Mike Cohen heads the National Federation of Fishermen's Organisations.
3: We are losing businesses and we're losing jobs and we're losing our capacity to produce our own food as a nation. Once we lose fishermen, once they lose jobs on boats and have to look for work elsewhere, once fishermen can't afford to keep running boats and have to sell up their businesses, we won't get them back.
1: Hundreds of anti-immigration protesters have gathered in two cities where they've been met with counter-demonstrators. Crowds marched in Southampton and in Dover. Police say face coverings have been banned for anyone involved. In sport, England are on course to make it back-to-back wins in the Nations League as they lead 4-0 going into the second half away to Croatia. Scotland, meanwhile, go for their first win under Sebastian Pokanoli in North Macedonia, and there'll be a new Rugby League Super League champion as Warrington kick off against Wakefield in the grand final at Old Trafford. That's the latest. I'm Stevie Schillinglaw.

Well, we couldn't resist that one this evening. Saturday night's all right for fighting. Elton and Spiller with Sophie Ellis-Bextor. That was her first time out, just before she sort of went out completely as a solo artist. And, well, she's done all right down the years. When you think of the resurgence she's had just recently with the use of murder on the dance floor in the Saltburn movie. But that was the first one with Spiller. Groove Jet, summer of 2000, keeping Posh Spice off the number one spot with her debut single. It's Manx Radio Gold. 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Into the final hour we go of this week's Hartley's Record Bag. Ben with you here. We're along until seven. Still, plenty more of our selection of the greatest hits on earth to bring you, like this, a song that needs no introduction.

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Pinball Wizard, The Who on Manx Radio Gold. As we go back to the musical diary and a couple of big birthdays coming up on Thursday, the 8th of October, Sheila Ferguson will be 79, lead singer of the Three Degrees. So we will play you their number one song. After this man, who on Thursday will be 41, Peter Gene Hernandez, otherwise known as Bruno Mars. This is one of his biggest number ones, Just the Way You Are.

From Philadelphia, she's 79 on Thursday, Sheila Ferguson. And there she is with the 3 Degrees. A lot of success for the 3 Degrees in the 1970s. That was the big one. Number one, 1974. When Will I See You Again? And also on Thursday, another big birthday, Bruno Mars. He'll be 41 years of age, born in Hawaii. And when you just think of all the success he's had in the last sort of 15, 20 years or so now, an incredible mover, great, great live performer, and just a great voice as well. One of his big number ones there, Just the Way You Are, on Manx Radio Gold with Katie Tunstall, The Righteous Brothers and Billy Ocean, all lined up between now and 7 o'clock. But let's head to Australia for a big song now from this man.

The Righteous Brothers, Katie Tunstall, and from Australia, the brilliant John Farnham. You're the voice on Manx Radio Gold. Just while we have a moment, I'm delighted to tell you that from 2 weeks on Monday, I will be with you on the Manx Radio Gold Breakfast Show, taking over things from Andy Wins, who's moving over to our sister station, Manx Radio, to be with you at breakfast in the morning there. Chris Pearson will be looking after things for the next couple of weeks. And then from Monday, the 19th of October, I'll be with you every weekday morning on Manx Radio Gold Breakfast to start the day. We'll be there with the greatest hits on earth. So we are so, so looking forward to that. I really hope you can join me. The Manx Radio Gold Breakfast Show, I'll be with you from 2 weeks on Monday.

The Grease soundtrack went to number one on the UK albums chart this weekend in 1978. And which song do you go for from the Grease soundtrack? I mean, every single one of them we could have played you this afternoon, but that is one that you don't always hear that often. So I thought it's a perfect excuse to play Hopelessly Devoted to You. It's Olivia on Manx Radio Gold. The corn gets tough.

His biggest selling hit single, When the Going Gets Tough, The Tough Gets Going, Billy Ocean, Gautier and Kimbra. A long time since I've heard that. Saw it sort of nestling at the side of the record bag this week. So I thought, well, we had to get that one on for you this evening. Somebody that I used to know, and you know it's never a problem to play Wild Cherry with Play That Funky Music on your smart speaker and at gold.manxradio.com, playing you the greatest hits on earth. 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The Saturday night jukebox will be well and truly cranked up from 9. And before that, oh, we're not too far away from it now, 2 hours of love songs coming up at 7. So to get us in the mood for that, well, in terms of love songs, they don't come much better than this. It's Barbara and Barry on Manx Radio Gold.

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0: And look at the time. The clock has beaten us once again. That is it from us for this week's Hartley's Record Bag. Thank you so much for being with us this afternoon and through the early part of this evening. We're being afforded a Saturday off next week, so we'll be back with you in a fortnight, and never get 2 weeks on Monday. I'll be with you each weekday morning for the Manx Radio Gold Breakfast Show. Very much looking forward to that. The news at 7 next, 2 hours of love songs thereafter. To take us there, Aha, and first of all, The Champs. Have a great Saturday evening.

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1: From the Sky News Centre at 7, Israeli officials have arrived in the United Arab Emirates to join the investigation into an alleged hijack attempt on a Fly Dubai flight. They'll be questioning Omani national Hamam al-Hammami, who's alleged to have attacked his colleague in the cockpit on a service to Tel Aviv on Wednesday. Emma Henderson is a former airline captain and aviation expert. She says yearly medical checks for pilots aren't foolproof.
2: Of course, somebody could join an airline and then something could change for them, whether it's a mental health thing or whether something else has happened. There's not really anything that picks that up aside from in your annual medical. If you don't want that to be picked up, it's easy to hide it.
1: Two Iranian nationals have appeared in court in Manchester over an alleged bomb plot targeting the city's Jewish community. The pair are said to have arrived in the UK on a small boat and have been remanded in custody. A murder investigation has been launched after a 40-year-old man was shot dead in West London. Officers were called to East Acton just before 8 o'clock last night. Hundreds of anti-immigration protesters have gathered in two cities where they've been met with counter-demonstrators. Crowds marched in Southampton and in Dover. Police say face coverings have been banned for anyone attending. Buckingham Palace says the King won't apologise for slavery, but also won't shy away from the topic. His Majesty will tour the Caribbean later this year. And in sport, Warrington are taking on Wakefield in the Rugby Super League Grand Final. Now live to David Garrett at Old Trafford.
3: Wakefield 19, Warrington 0. Scott Wagner and Tevunga have scored the tries. All pretty simple. Trinity oozing confidence at Old Trafford. Wakefield went into double figures inside 25 minutes, building on it shortly before the break. Jack Sinfield with a drop kick with his father Kevin here. Jack could be a champion in 40 minutes time. Warrington look out of it. They barely threaten. They're asleep. Wakefield alive and leading 19-0 at the break.
1: England, meanwhile, have made it back-to-back wins in the Nations League by thrashing Croatia 7-0 in Regia, and Scotland will aim for a first victory against North Macedonia later. That's the latest. I'm Stevie Shillinglock.

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1: From the Sky News Centre at 8, Israeli officials have arrived in the United Arab Emirates to join the investigation into an alleged hijack attempt on a Fly Dubai flight. They'll be questioning Omani national Hammam al-Hammami, who's alleged to have attacked his colleague in the cockpit on a service to Tel Aviv on Wednesday. Donald Trump claims a ban on US exports of diesel was never really on the table, after warning he may have to do so to protect supplies. The US president's comments prompted G7 leaders to agree to release 100 million barrels of fuel from their emergency stocks. Here, average diesel prices have topped £2 a litre for the first time. Leslie O'Brien owns a haulage firm in West Yorkshire.
2: It's catastrophic. If I look at just the change from January to now, the cost of diesel has gone up 51%. And in monetary terms, I'm paying £43,000 a month more in diesel than I was at the beginning of the year.
1: Two Iranian nationals have appeared in court in Manchester over an alleged bomb plot targeting the city's Jewish community. The pair, who are said to have arrived in the UK on a small boat, have been remanded into custody. A murder investigation has been launched after a 40-year-old man was shot dead in West London. Officers were called to East Acton just before 8 o'clock last night. Now to sport, and Warrington have been taking on Wakefield in Rugby League's Super League Grand Final. Now live to David Garrett at Old Trafford.
3: Wakefield are the new name on the Super League trophy. They celebrate on the Old Trafford pitch. Trinity did the damage in the first half, leading 19-0. Scott Wagner and Tabunga going over. Jack Sinfield with a drop goal in front of his dad, Kevin. They're both champions now. Tom Johnston added a score in the second half. Warrington briefly threatened a comeback following a sin bin, but when Wakefield had its full contingent, they simply had too much. Wakefield Trinity have that feeling of invincibility. Champions, Wakefield 23, Warrington 10.
1: And England ease to a second successive win against Croatia in the Nations League. That's the latest.

But now I go for walks, to the movies, maybe to the park. I have a seat on the same old bench to watch the children play. You know, tomorrow is their future, but for me, just another day. They all gather around me. They seem to know my name. We laugh, tell a few jokes, but it still doesn't ease my pain. I know I can't hide from a memory, though day after day I've tried. I keep saying, she'll be back, but today, again.

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1: From the Sky News Centre at 9, Israeli officials have arrived in the United Arab Emirates to join the investigation into alleged hijack attempt on a Fly Dubai flight. They'll be questioning Omani national Hamam al-Hamami, who's alleged to have attacked his colleague in the cockpit on a service to Tel Aviv on Wednesday. Emma Henderson is a former airline captain and aviation expert. She says yearly medical checks for pilots aren't foolproof.
2: Of course, somebody could join an airline and then something could change for them, whether it's a mental health thing or whether something else has happened. There's not really anything that picks that up aside from in your annual medical. If you don't want that to be picked up, it's easy to hide it.
1: Two Iranian nationals have appeared in court accused of preparing acts of terror in Manchester ahead of a Jewish festival. The pair were detained over an alleged plot to target the community. Donald Trump insists the ban on US diesel exports was never really on the table. His earlier warnings about stopping supplies of the fuel to Europe prompted G7 leaders to agree to release 100 million barrels from their emergency stocks. A murder investigation has been launched after a 40-year-old man was shot dead in West London. Officers were called to East Acton just before 8 o'clock last night. Hundreds of anti-immigration protesters have gathered in two cities where they've been met with counter-demonstrators. Crowds marched in Southampton and Dover. Police say face coverings were banned for those attending. Wakefield's 58-year wait to be crowned Rugby League Champions of England is over as they ease past Warrington 23-10 in the Super League's grand final at Old Trafford. Fullbacks Max Jowitt says it's hard to take on what they've achieved.
3: The work we've put in through the year when we trained at Emsworth in pre-season, them cold mornings, this is what it comes down to, and I've never had a feeling like that before in my life. And we lost as well a little bit in that second half, Corey getting binned, and I just thought his fight and his hunger to win the game were unbelievable.
1: And England have made it back-to-back wins in the Nations League by hammering Croatia 7-0. Scotland are 1-0 up away to North Macedonia. That's the latest.

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1: From the Sky News Centre at 10, Israeli officials have arrived in the United Arab Emirates to join the investigation into an alleged hijack attempt on a Fly Dubai flight. They'll be questioning an Omani national who's alleged to have attacked his colleague in the cockpit with an axe on a service to Tel Aviv on Wednesday. Two Iranian nationals who arrived in the UK on small boats have appeared in court charged with an alleged bomb plot against Jewish people in Manchester. Salim Ahmadian from Liverpool and Rahman Salehi from Salford are accused of preparing terrorist acts ahead of Yom Kippur. The pair, who are both in their 30s, have been remanded in custody. Our reporter Charlotte Leeming was outside Westminster Magistrates Court.
2: The prosecution said they were observed carrying out hostile reconnaissance at Jewish targets in Manchester, including Heaton Park Synagogue, which is of course targeted in that attack last year in which two men were killed. Another target was the Jewish Museum as well.
1: A murder investigation has been launched after a 40-year-old man was shot dead in West London. Officers were called to East Acton just before 8 o'clock last night. Donald Trump claims a ban on US exports of diesel was never really on the table after warning he may have to do so to protect supplies. The US president's comments prompted G7 leaders to agree to release 100 million barrels of fuel from their emergency stocks. In sport, Wakefield are Rugby League Super League champions for the first time following a 23-10 victory over Warrington in the grand final at Old Trafford. Trinity head coach Darrell Pyle says his players put in an incredible display.
3: I just thought we really looked troubled. I thought we were superb today. That's a big performance from an unbelievable group of blokes.
1: In football, England made it back-to-back wins in the Nations League by hammering Croatia 7-0. Scotland have their first victory under Sebastian Pugnoli after getting past North Macedonia 2-0. And Max Verstappen claimed Red Bull's first pole position of the F1 season as he beat Lewis Hamilton in qualifying for the Bahrain Grand Prix in Malaysia. That's the latest. I'm Barry Weir.

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1: Fast am I, I'm Sian Cowper. Here are the stories making the headlines on the Isle of Man today. A new MHK says taking on a ministerial role shouldn't stop a member asking questions and holding government to account. Stephen Broad is keen to take on a position in government following his election last week, but says it's important all MHKs can challenge those in power. The latest phase of a 10-year plan to make the Isle of Man more autism-friendly is underway. The priorities for this stage will be health and reasonable adjustments, changes that can make it easier for autistic people to access services, workplaces and community life. A newly elected MHK believes local government and central government can be a really powerful force if they work together. Kiri Jenkins is keen to see less bureaucracy for local authorities. A Manx farming group is hoping to make its latest event more accessible for those who may struggle walking long distances. The Farming and Wildlife Action Group is hosting a walk around Ballochosnahan Farm in Patrick tomorrow, with trailers on hand to help those who can't reach all areas. And a new mural's been unveiled in Ramsey, which celebrates one of the island's great poets. Supported by a grant from Culture Vannin in honour of the Year of the Manx Language, the artwork celebrates Josephine Kermode, who published her work under the name Cushag. That's all for now. You can stay up to date by following Manx Radio on social media or going to manxradio.com.

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1: From the Sky News Centre at midnight, plans to scrap jury trials for serious crimes in England and Wales have been dropped. The government initially set out the proposals to tackle a backlog of cases, but has now announced only some fraud and financial offences will be heard by just a judge. Magistrates will be given more powers to hand out longer sentences instead. Last month, Justice Secretary Alex Norris hinted that there would be changes to the original plans.
2: People have raised really important concerns about this, so the Prime Minister is a new Prime Minister, myself is a new Minister responsible for the justice system. We are looking at that again, and when we bring back the bill in October, that will reflect those things that we've heard.
1: Israeli officials have arrived in the United Arab Emirates to join the investigation into an alleged hijack attempt on a Fly Dubai flight. They'll be questioning an Omani national who's alleged to have attacked his colleague in the cockpit with an axe on a service to Tel Aviv on Wednesday. A murder investigation has been launched after a 40-year-old man was shot dead in West London. Officers were called to East Acton just before 8 o'clock on Friday night. The head of Tennessee's prison system is resigning after the failed execution of a woman on death row. Frank Strada will leave his role at the end of the month after Krista Pike survived two doses of lethal injection. In sport, Warrington missed out on a first Rugby League Super League title with a 23-10 defeat to Wakefield in the grand final. The Wolves were 19-0 down at half-time at Old Trafford. Head coach Sam Burgess says his team were overpowered in the opening period.
3: Physically, the first half we lost. You know, the stats are relatively similar in terms of possession, completions. We're just territory-wise, they beat us physically.
1: England clinched back-to-back wins in the Nations League in style by thrashing Croatia 7-0. Scotland's 2-0 win in North Macedonia was a first under their new manager, Sebastian Pucanoli. That's the latest. I'm Barry Weir.
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1: From the Sky News Centre at 1, plans to reduce the number of jury trials in England and Wales are being scaled back. Only some fraud and financial offences will now be heard by judges, rather than the wider range of crimes in the original proposals. Magistrates will instead get powers to hand out longer sentences, but critics say that could push 25,000 more cases a year into lower courts. Criminal defence lawyer Greg Foxsmith warned about that idea back in March.
2: There's not enough magistrates, there's not enough magistrates court sitting hours. It simply wouldn't work. In fact, all that will happen is you'll have a backlog of cases in the magistrates court.
1: The White House is reported to have set up a new task force to look at the risks and opportunities from artificial intelligence. The Wall Street Journal says it'll recommend what role the US government should play in overseeing the technology, with a report due within 4 months. Kemi Badenoch's promising to end what she calls a childcare cliff edge if the Conservatives return to power. She'd abolish a threshold, stopping parents who earn more than £100,000 a year from accessing free childcare. A murder investigation has been launched after a 40-year-old man was shot dead in West London. Officers were called to East Acton just before 8 o'clock on Friday night after members of the public reported hearing gunshots. No arrests have been made. In sport, Wakefield are Rugby League Super League champions for the first time following a 23-10 victory over Warrington in the grand final at Old Trafford. Trinity head coach Darrell Powell says his players put in an incredible display.
3: I just thought we really looked troubled. I thought we were superb today. That's a big performance from an unbelievable group of blokes.
1: England made it back-to-back wins in the Nations League by hammering Croatia 7-0. And Scotland have their first victory under Sebastian Pugnoli after getting past North Macedonia 2-0. Max Verstappen claimed Red Bull's first pole position of the F1 season as he beat Lewis Hamilton in qualifying for the Bahrain Grand Prix in Malaysia. That's the latest. I'm Barry Weir.
0: It's here. The brand new Haldane Fisher